0: Hey, Beth.
1: Hey.
0: I just wanted to send a shout out to Luke Combs and request a song by him.
1: Okay, what would you like to hear?
0: Fast Car. You're doing such a wonderful job.
1: Thank you so much. I really appreciate you saying that.

0: Land. Tyler Hubbard and Country Nights Live. You know, if there's a guy that knows how to write a song that connects, it is him.
1: I think it's just a little bit of intuition, a little bit of gut, but also just writing a lot. You know, I've been writing a lot of songs for 15 or 20 years at this point, and just being consistent and trying to always get better and trying to write with different writers that make you better. And I call that my first instrument, you know, really getting to be a songwriter. And so to have songs in my arsenal and get to kind of pick from when it's time to make a record, it really helps. And also having a great team to help you decipher between a good song and a great song.
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Y'all, there's going to be a brand new Category 10 opening up. He's already got one here in Nashville, Luke Combs' bar. New one's going to be in Vegas. October 15th is the grand opening. Here's Rethink Some Things on Country 97.5.

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1: Well, I mean, I think social media, you know, that's been a huge part of a lot of these guys, you know, and we didn't have that really coming out. I mean, I remember, you know.
2: Now, we were dropping dimes in the payphone to request songs at the radio station.
1: Absolutely.
2: Back then, you got to pull over on the side of the street.
1: And I remember CMT had like a message board. Like that was the big thing back then. And then MySpace, you know, and some of that stuff. But it wasn't like it is now where you can drop a song and, you know, drop a little 30-second video on the song. And the next thing you know, that thing's viral and it's whatever. So, you know, there's a lot more, I feel like, at their fingertips to be able to, like, get their music out a lot quicker. And I feel like, you know, guys are taking advantage of that, you know, and it's a cool thing to see. I'm a little bit more old school where it's like, I'm not used to that. So, you know, I don't capture everything and I don't think like that. So I don't think, oh, I need to go shoot a 30-second clip and try to get this out there. I'm just like, I want to go make a record, go tour, do my thing. And, but I think it's been a big thing for those guys, you know, and the ones that are kind of taking advantage of that and getting it out there. It's been huge, and it's been big for the genre too. I mean, country music's bigger now than it's been, you know, in a long time. So
2: worldwide now.
1: Yeah, absolutely. Yeah. And we just got back from Australia, so you can kind of see where streaming has taken everything global. We were in Australia 10 years ago and people kind of knew the music, but not really. And then we go back this time now that streaming's a big thing, and you know, shows are packed and they're singing every word. So it's streaming has really kind of bridged the gap as far as that goes.
2: Totally has.
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1: What's up, everybody? This is John Morgan, and my new song, Kid Myself, talks a little bit about a past relationship, maybe wishing you had done things a little differently, could go back and change a few things. But if you can relate to that, I hope you enjoy it.
0: He's going to be on the show on October 9th talking about new music. Can't wait. Here's Kid Myself.

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0: 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It's off of Luke Bryan's new album, Signs, and him chatting a little about that album.
1: If I put an album titled, this is all my party songs. I mean, every song on there could be a party song. But, you know, I just want every album to have little things that people relate to. And, you know, I think, with all albums, I think you love the songs you love. You implement them in your life. That doesn't mean every song on my album is going to affect everybody the same. Some people are going to like what I'm talking about. Some people aren't. But, you know, it's my interpretation of the album I wanted to make right now in my life. And I'm really, really proud of it and happy about it.
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With Bev Rainey is how you find us on Instagram, Facebook, TikTok. Like us, follow us. We've got Chase Beckham on the show tomorrow night and Drew Baldridge on Friday. You want to see videos, socials, that's how you check it out. John Party now and boots on.

A 15-year-old singer did something absolutely brilliant during blind auditions to get her on his team. I love the voice. Here's Riley and Ella Langley, and Don't Mind If I Do.

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1: 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And let's have a party. You're here. You spent your hard-earned money, and we traveled a long way. 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And that's just what I want people to leave with. 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

0: I was just reading that Tyler Hubbard just earned his third Diamond Songwriting Certification. That's a big deal, too. With Jason Aldean's You Make It Easy. Did you know he wrote that one?
1: Mm-hmm.
0: They all know each other here. Seriously, Nashville, small place, big city. Here's Anytime Soon, Jason Aldean on Country Nights Live.

0: to drinking. It's Country Nights Live. I always love it when you guys call in with requests. We've got Sam Hunt up next and little about him going out hunting right here.
1: So September would come around and my granddad always planted a dove field. Labor Day weekend, we'd go dove hunting, and then about 3 or 4 weeks later, bow season would come in. So we'd do that for a while, and then duck season could come in November and still do a little deer.

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Once in a while, I hear a brand new country artist, and I am just blown away at how talented they are. Check this guy out. His name's Blake Whiten. The song's called Bet on That.

0: My name is Ethan from Mooresville, Indiana, and I would love to hear Think As You Drunk I Am.
1: Oh, yeah. Think As You Drunk. 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Here you go.

0: Hands up, Jelly Roll, talking a little about the biggest change that he made to lose weight.
1: The biggest change I made was food. For sure. It was like, man, food is everything. We're addicted to it. We're overfed it. We're oversold it. What's in it's horrible. I don't want to be, I'm not the guy that wants to stand on a soapbox here, but man, I was on the brink of death. So I'm not trying to stand on a soapbox. I'm just passionate about what it, you know, of knowing how upside down our system is with food. And as an addict, it was hard for me to get away from it. So I did a lot of work with food. And then running. Mm-hmm. Running's been my real healer. Wake up and run every day. 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I run every day.
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made an appearance for Paris Fashion Week among a whole bunch of celebrities like Zoe Kravitz. That's Lisa Bonet and Lenny Kravitz's daughter. Oh, gosh, who all was there? He brought his fiance with him, too. Oh, Kate Moss was there. Here he is with Morgan Wallen, and I had to

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Charles Wesley Godwin, absolutely writes from the heart and real big, big messages in his songs. I love that about him. Here he is with Luke Combs, Better That Way.

Kenny Chesney was absolutely on fire the other night with a crowd of only 3,500 people here in Nashville. He's got his new tour. Joe Crow and Eric Church are going to be both opening up for him, as well as Braylon James. It's going to be insane. Here's Carrie Underwood.

0: Megan Maroney. You know, Cloud Nine almost had a different title. I chatted with her about it.
1: I thought that, like, Medicine, MM3, yeah. Megan Maroney, 3Ms, like, okay, genius. I thought that that would be good. But then when I wrote songs, you know, I had, like, Table for Two, and then I wrote Cloud Nine, and there was, like, that, like, softer element. I was like, oh, I should call it Cloud Nine. And I immediately envisioned the tour, like, what you see online is, like, what I had in my brain when I was, like, Cloud Nine versus Medicine. So, like, Medicine kind of capped my, like, creativity. Like, I had a vision for that, but it wasn't, like, a whole world. And I felt like Cloud Nine, I could build a whole world around.
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today is going to be joining us on the show tomorrow, and Drew Baldridge on Friday. Don't miss out. I'm Bev Rainey. Thank you, as always, for being a part of the show. Big thanks to our producer, Justin Reimer. Here's Lauren Elena and Chase Matthew with All My Exes.

Good morning, good evening, whatever time of day it is for you. Always happy that you are here. My name is Justin. This is the Overnight Ride. Tonight on the show, John Morgan is here to talk about new music and his song. Kid Myself, I'm feeling good. I hope you're feeling good, too. Let's go. It's my favorite song of all time. Kenny Chesney, Beer in Mexico on the Overnight Ride.

0: My name's Justin. This is the Overnight Ride. John Morgan is here talking about his song, Kid Myself. So did this one come from a real place, or where did you get the idea from?
1: Yeah, it was. It's funny because it was a, you know, at first, it was the first time I was writing with Tyler Hubbard. I saw it on the calendar coming up, and I was right in the middle of putting all the songs together for Carolina Blue album. And so I was like, I felt like we had what we needed, but there's still a few like slots that, you know, we're just kind of talking about what songs are going to fit. And I saw my write with Tyler coming up like 2 days later. And so the night before, I was just like scrolling my phone, like deep diving into old folders and going through my drawers in my office, like trying to find something, you know, that I'd written down maybe and that would spark anything. And I came across that title on my phone and just started playing guitar, and it just kind of came up with that riff, that intro riff, and wrote like a scratch chorus just to try to get the idea across like we were talking about. And I took it in the next day, and I had another idea that I thought Tyler might really like, and he was like, you know, and I was like, ah. So I threw that one out to him, and he's like, yeah, we got to chase that. And so he was just really good about, I think, pulling out more of the personal storyline of, you know, where the song actually stemmed from. Cause it was, you know, the original thought came from, you know, when I was leaving North Carolina, you know, I'd bought some land. I was, you know, kind of settling down and was in a relationship that was pretty serious at the time. And, you know, when I decided like, you know, I gotta move. I gotta do this thing now if I'm ever going to, when I made that decision, it kind of played itself out, you know, and that relationship, we just kind of decided like it was probably best for both if we just went our own ways. And so it's never an easy thing to do, you know? And I feel like a lot of people have been through that at some point in their life. So I feel like that's kind of why the song is so relatable.
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1: He's a ranch hand in a pinch, man. 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
1: Justin off air on Instagram, 615-737-1033. We got a couple Lukes. Now we got a couple Blakes. New from Blake Whiten. Bet on that on the overnight ride.

0: Hands up on the overnight ride. Said he was taking a break. Now, didn't say what the break would entail. Most assumed it was a lot of touring, which seems to be right, but was just announced that he will be headlining a country music festival over in Europe in 2027. So the break may be short-lived.
1: 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Second and third shifters, we are here for you. More of the overnight ride is next.
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Just like that, he wraps up his tour for 2026. Parker McCollum says he'll see North America back in 2027. One venue had a giant gold chain across an entire wall for Parker. I couldn't figure out if it was balloons or plastic or actual gold, but it was pretty cool. It's killing me on the overnight ride.

Zach Topps celebrating his birthday just a couple days ago, turning 29 years old. And of course, cake on stage. Not cake backstage. Cake on stage during the show. Here's South of Sanity. Blame.

My name is Justin. This is the Overnight Ride. John Morgan on the show tonight talking about his song, Kid Myself, new music, his hair routine, we're covering everything. Talk with him in just a few minutes. Right now it's Dan and Shay and Say So.

0: it's got to be a title that, you know, can have a double meaning or something like that for me to really go down the road on it.
1: So do you work backwards from the title or do you write towards the title?
0: Sometimes I do. Yeah, it's a good question because I feel like sometimes you can hit a wall. If you like, especially the chorus is the meat, right? That's where I usually start is if we can get an idea, okay, the verse could probably be this, but we got to get here. What are we trying to get to? You know, that's where I'm always trying to keep the room like focused on the hook. Like we got to get here. And sometimes you do have to piece the puzzle backwards to make it make sense. So yeah, it just depends, man. It depends on how many walls you hit trying to get there for me.
2: You said work the room or keep the room focused. You have to kind of play puppet master sometimes, keep everybody going in the right direction.
0: I wouldn't say that. I'm kind of there if you need me kind of guy. Like I'm not the driver using the room. It depends. I mean, if it's my idea and I, you know, have a good grasp of it, then yeah, I'll take the reins. But, most of the time I'm trying to jump in, and just be a chameleon in the room if they need, you know, if I'm riding with, you know, guys like Rodney Clausen, you know, and I know he's going to have a solid lyric and great idea. So I try to jump in and help out on the melody side or whatever, you know, so I love that about getting songwriters is I'm able to jump around and still touch a few of those things that got me into this business, you know?
3: Be right back. Third shifters and those that avoid the sun. Thank you for being part of our family. The overnight ride will be right back.
4: 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U.S. Olympians do it. 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

Let's break this down for a second. My name's Justin. This is The Overnight Ride. Corey Kent was doing an interview, and he said, when you have a good enough steak, you don't need any seasoning. A little salt and pepper goes a long way. If the steak's high quality, a little salt and pepper, still need it. Here's Empty Words.

So the CMA Awards here in America coming up in just a couple weeks. There's CMA International Awards, and Lainey Wilson just walked away with International Artist Achievement Award. So how do you win that? The American artist whose career has grown exponentially outside the United States. Kind of can't argue with that one. Here's Phone Keys Wallet.

0: Vincent Mason, wish you well on the overnight ride. Here is the deal. Tonight on the show, we have John Morgan, as you heard earlier in the hour. Then on Friday, a big one, another first-timer on the overnight ride, we will have Gavin Adcock. And then next week, got a couple more. Can't reveal those yet.
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holding it down on the overnight ride, who gifted this guy a 68 Pontiac end of tour gift. It's a great gift, right? Found it on Facebook Marketplace. Chase, what are you going to get other people now? You might not have to. Chase becoming the headliner. People might have to give him gifts now.

Happy to report that Bailey Zimmerman can still make the simple things very fancy. Still drinking his chocolate milk, or as he says, chalky milk, out of wine glasses. It's rocking a hard place on the overnight ride.

My name is Justin. This is the Overnight Ride. John Morgan is on the show tonight. We'll talk with him in just a couple minutes. Megan Maroney, a couple weeks away from playing the Victoria's Secret Fashion Show. It's a medicine on the Overnight Ride.

0: John Morgan is here. My name's Justin. This is the Overnight Ride. So I saw a video of you working on new music. There was a piano, some sort of weird drum, and some harp-looking instrument. Are any of those going to make the new album?
1: Dude, I'll try to fit any weird instrument that tries to make the record for me. But yeah, we have a lot of fun in the studio, bro. It was, you know, Carolina Blue was, I mean, it was literally me and Brent in his studio. He's got a basement studio at his house, and we just holed up in that place for, felt like an eternity, but it was like 2 months. We were just kind of off and on. I would go over there and we basically built out all the beds for the entire record, all 12 or 13 songs. We would just go in, map it out, you know, do all the percussion stuff. We would get that dialed in. We did all the acoustics, all the electrics, and then we had session guys come in and play on top of that. Mm-hmm. This go around with this new album, we kind of did it a little differently and more Nashville style, where we had more guys in the room at once, kind of playing down together, which was cool. But we still got to play all the guitars and stuff, which is always fun for me. But I think the coolest thing about this new batch of songs is they're kind of an updated version of Carolina Blue as far as where I'm at in life. Some of the songs on Carolina Blue were 5 or 6 years old when they got cut. So, you know, it was like a lot of these songs are more recent songs that, you know, I just, yeah, as you grow and, you know, live life and get older, you start, you know, thinking about different stuff, you know, and different ideas come to your mind that I think are more relatable to who I am as a person now, too. So I'm excited for people to see, you know, a little bit more of that side of things. And there's a song in there called Pray a Lot More. And it talks about when I was 15, the first line of the song talks about an experience I had when I was 15. I got smashed on a motorcycle. And, you know, you learn that lesson one time. Yeah. You know what I mean? So it's fun. There's little nuances like that throughout the album that I think people can latch on to and really connect with me if that's the goal as an artist. And I'm really excited for this album, man. It's really cool.
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1: 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Just play the game one way. You hit a ball in the gap, run. 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

does hurt, can confirm, and now Nate Smith can. 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Bareback. 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I've done it before. Not fun.

More with John Morgan on the way in just a couple minutes. Of course, we'll play his song, Kid Myself. Before we get there, don't sleep on Cody Logan. Here's Drinks Can Drink on the Overnight Ride. Gotcha.

0: John Morgan is on the show tonight. My name's Justin. This is The Overnight Ride. I have long hair. You've had long hair for a while. I have to ask you, do people ask to touch it as much as they ask to touch mine?
1: You would be surprised.
2: This is new for me. Like, so this is like trying to pull it out and stuff. It's like,
1: Watch out now. Watch out. You're going to be harassed when you go down to Broadway. Every once in a while, it's usually like, and what's your hair routine? I'm like, well, I woke up this morning and I drove here. And that was a real thing this morning. So, you know, it's just usually funny stuff like that. And like, what do you do? I'm like, this is it. Yeah.
2: Just rocking Nashville.
1: Yeah. All

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1: A few decades ago, life expectancy in the United States was about average for a wealthy country. Since then, we've slipped toward the bottom, while South Korea has skyrocketed toward the top, gaining almost 8 years of life expectancy since the year 2000. So what are they doing that we are not? 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

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And you probably think, I'm going to say he's a bad driver. No. Russell Dickerson can confirm, uses his turn signal, which goes far in all of our books. Here's Arthur Wilde.

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The smallest sample bottle of all time. Found it, put it in my back pocket, sat down on a show. It exploded. Good thing there's a big restock coming. I was going to send it to my mom. In the fall, her perfume with Noise will be restocking. Quote, a major restock.

0: what if we twisted it this way, you know? And so anyway, we wrote the song, sent it to Al Dean, and it was probably the fastest song he's ever put on hold. He was just like, yeah, I want that. Ooh. So I just kind of cut ties with him. I'm like, cool, you know, and we moved on. We were trying to write for a few more slots on the record too. And so we just moved on. And after they cut the album, I went and looked at the track list and didn't see it on there. And so I was like, I texted him. I was like, hey, man, like, I noticed this one wasn't on here. And I was like, you know, do you care if I pull that one back and cut it myself? And he's like, nah, man. So it's the first time I've ever done that. That was a little daunting, but it worked out, man. I'm super glad that he was cool with that and allowed me to get to do this song. It's such a cool song that really grew on me, man. It took probably, you know, a month of me living with the demo to be like, yeah, I would do this.
1: 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The Overnight Ride will be right back.
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This is the Overnight Ride, as always. Catch me on Instagram, Justin Off Air. Text line tonight, 615-737-1033. It's Rodney Atkins. The years are short on the Overnight Ride.

I will be one of those guys at a wedding this weekend watching my sports team under the table while the wedding is happening. My buddy scheduled his wedding during an Eagles game. Huge Eagles fan. So are my friends. In the instructions for the wedding, he already sent us the Wi-Fi password. And that's why I'm going to his wedding. He shows up for me, I show up for him.

0: My name's Justin. This is the Overnight Ride. John Morgan is here. So you have 13 cuts on Jason Aldean's album, and you wrote a song for him, and then you took the song back. It's called Cry Baby. Is there just a level of trust between you guys? Like, are you just bros now?
1: Well, yeah, it feels that way. And the funny thing is he told me that early on, like, hey man, you know, if you ever feel like really strongly about a song, let me know ahead of time, you know? And again, I haven't, like, I have felt strongly about a few other ones, but like, not like that one where I was, you know, wanted it enough to text him and ask for it back. So I feel like we've definitely built a lot of trust over the last 5-6 years of me being with him and with the company. And I've just tried to prove my loyalty to them too and continue to grind on the writing side. Regardless of how busy we're on the road, I'm still writing when I get home and, you know, making sure that I'm doing my job there for him. So it's a lot of fun, man. There's no guy that's easier to work for. I know that.
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It is National Homemade Cookies Day, and my mom actually sent me some cookies the other day in a package through the mail. I think someone tried to eat them because the corner of the package, those prepaid ones, the post office, torn a little bit. Then I opened it up, and she gave me the cookies in a leftover takeout pasta container. So the chocolate chip cookies did have a faint vodka sauce taste. But I love you, Mom.

quick enough. At this point, I feel like Riley Green could run for mayor. Over the past week, out on tour, bringing babies up on stage to sing with them, serenading older women in the front row. Things that a mayor does to get elected. It's the worst way on the overnight ride.

More with John Morgan, who is on the show tonight in just a couple minutes. My name's Justin. This is The Overnight Ride. It's Russell Dickerson. It happened to me.

0: My name's Justin. This is The Overnight Ride. John Morgan is here talking about his song, Kid Myself. You wrote it with Tyler Hubbard, one half of Florida Georgia Line. It's got to be pretty intimidating.
1: Oh, it was, yeah. And I had never met him either, so it was kind of like a double whammy. But he's such a cool guy and an even better writer, man. I was very impressed at how seriously he took the writing side of it, because he could easily not. You know, he's got people sending him hit songs all the time, I'm sure. But the fact that he likes doing it himself was really admirable.
0: Writing with Tyler Hubbard, Florida Georgia Line's back together. Like, are you writing for them? I'm trying to get it out of you.
1: I'm trying. I know that much. I've been trying like hell, but I think I have another write coming up with T-Hub, so I'm hoping that maybe he'll say, hey, we're looking for something for the new record. Yes. I'm like, well, it's funny you say that, you know?
2: Let me go dig in the drawer once again and get something out of there.
1: Dig in the drawers.
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the internet is complaining that Ella Langley's Choosing Texas is number one in the Billboard Hot 100 chart for 24 weeks. Everybody's going to complain about everything. How about this? It's just a good song. Life can be that simple. Here's Ella and Morgan. I Can't Love You Anymore on the Overnight Ride.

The responses to Lainey Wilson's headless music video are interesting online. I think it's great. Bringing back interesting music videos instead of just lame stuff. Very nostalgic. Lainey Wilson, phone keys, wallet on the overnight ride.

0: back.
1: The Eagles, Jordan Davis, the football player, had a really bad game this past Monday against the Chicago Bears. So I wonder if country singer Jordan Davis got some very aggressively worded direct messages on Instagram during Monday's game.

you. A lot of the internet debating if Tucker Wetmore and Ella Langley are dating. I'm on the internet still reading Tucker Wetmore's social media comments. And now the Tucker Wetmore social media comment of the night comes from Emily. And she says, "You look hot. Should I turn up the air conditioning?" Simple, effective. We'll give it an 8 out of 10.

0: and second and third shifters, we are here for you. 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
1: En garde! 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

Tonight is the night for Zach John King, all my friends in Indy. You can see him tonight. First leg of his headlining tour. Let's get to drinking on the overnight ride.

the lineup. John Morgan tonight on the show. Tomorrow, we'll have Gavin Adcock on the show talking about his brand new album. And very soon, Joe Nichols will be here talking about this one. New from him, C'est La Vie on the Overnight Ride.

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10: If there is one public health message that never gets old, it is this: screening can save lives. And now there's an easier option to test for colorectal cancer and hopefully catch it really early. For the first time, the American Cancer Society is including a simple blood test among its recommended screening options for average risk adults 45 and older. Colonoscopy is still the gold standard. Why? Well, it can find and remove precancerous growths before they ever turn into cancer. A blood test can't do that, so this isn't meant to replace that. But here's the thing. About 1 in 3 eligible adults still have not been screened at all. And colorectal cancer is now the leading cause of cancer death for Americans under the age of 50. If what's held you back is the prep or the procedure, this option takes away your last excuse. I'm Dr. Sanjay Gupta, helping you live a better life.
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2: This person is fired up, and this person's gone viral on TikTok. The guy's complaining because Hot Pockets has made a major change. Now, Dallas has a theory, and I think your theory is 100% correct, and he may not realize it.
3: I know we're in an economic crisis right now because I just got a thing of Hot Pockets. Like, they don't even come with the pocket anymore. Just with the hot. You can't even afford the pocket. Like, you just have to raw dog it in the microwave.
2: He means that sleeve that you put the Hot Pocket in that makes it crispy on the outside and...
4: Hot Pockets!
5: Hot on the inside.
2: Yup.
5: Well, I think that slowly but surely the microwave is being replaced by the air fryer.
6: 100%.
5: And I would tell you, I don't eat Hot Pockets. I've never had a Hot Pocket. But if I were going to eat one, I would put it in the air fryer.
6: So yeah, I had a Hot Pocket once. I put it in the microwave. This was probably in high school, and it burnt my tongue. I couldn't talk for a couple of days. It was it got way too hot in that microwave.
2: Yeah. You ate the way too Hot Pocket.
6: Yeah, never again.
2: What's something that you remember being really, really good, and it was everything, and then they did something that changed the product, and you maybe it's a one-off, and you tried it again, and after two times, like, I'm done. It's not the same anymore.
5: I will never, ever forget the day that I tasted the new Coke.
2: That's not a problem anymore.
5: They went right back to it, but I'm just saying, I will never forget that day. I was like... How could they actually improve Coke Classic?
2: Let me, Dallas, real quick, Lauren explain. You see, Lauren, what had happened back in the day was...
6: Please tell me.
2: They went... You really don't know, do you?
6: No.
2: Okay.
5: Yeah.
2: What had happened was... Yeah, they changed it. They changed the Coke recipe back in the day. I think it was... They were behind Pepsi nationwide. I think it's the story. And they said, we need something sweeter to compete with Pepsi. So they had this new formula, and people...
5: It was horrible.
2: And within what felt like weeks, Dallas, they brought back Coca-Cola Classic, which is the Coke we have now, original.
6: Okay.
5: You're talking to the Coke queen right here.
6: Oh, okay. specify what Coke.
5: I mean, when I was 3 years old, I smelled one at my aunt's house, and that's how I got it. We've always been addicted
6: ever since.
2: What are we talking about?
5: The Cokes in the little bottle, bottle.
6: Okay.
5: Yeah.
6: When you say you smelled Coke and you've been addicted ever since, you know, people are going to think something else.
5: I'm not a huge soda drinker, but I am telling you, when I want a Coke, I want the real thing. I want the classic. I want that Coke in a little bottle. And when they changed it, I nearly lost my mind. And it was about 2 weeks, and they said, oh, we made a mistake.
6: You got your Coke back.
5: Got my Coke back.
2: I knew it was bad when they took the picture, the old picture from the 70s of Mama Celeste off the Mama Celeste frozen pizza. I knew that there was an issue. And so I went, this is when before we had kids, Aaron went to Minnesota to visit her family. So I bought a bunch of things I liked, and I remember, okay, all right, I can remember back when I was a single dude, I loved Mama Celeste frozen pizza.
6: Yeah.
2: That was my favorite frozen pizza. So I went and got it, and took a bite, the sauce was different, and like, this is crazy.
5: Why did they take her picture?
2: I don't know, but I noticed her picture was gone, and then I bought another one, and same thing, it was totally different than what I remember, and
5: really?
2: I was very sad. Mama Celeste, they called it Mama Celeste, but I didn't see Mama on the box, and I knew it wasn't going to be good.
5: Somebody dissed Mama.
6: Yeah.
2: Lauren, there's just something you remember from back in the day that you love, it was your favorite thing, then they changed it, even just a little bit.
6: I'm trying to think, the packaging maybe, I don't know, I
2: bet you we get as many calls this morning as we did with the reason why sports teams have awful fans. So I bet you we have people who are passionate. Something you love and then
6: Reese's peanut butter cups. They're so oily now. I'm not talking about the mini ones. I'm talking about like the actual regular full-size
5: original
6: ones. I used to eat those like it was nobody's business. Now they're so oily I can hardly get through it.
5: What is that?
6: I don't know.
5: What they've done to it.
6: We talked about this last year because a huge thing came out about it.
5: Yeah.
6: That I was not the only one who thought this. A lot of people were having the same issues, thinking that just the regular Reese's peanut butter cups were no longer edible and they were waxy and oily.
2: That's us. We're waxy and oily in the morning.
6: So bad.
5: There you go.
2: Message. It's so funny you guys are talking about this right now, especially Hot Pockets, because just yesterday I bought my kids a box of the pepperoni kind, and after school I put two in the air fryer because it has air fryer instructions on
5: it
2: now.
5: That's
2: what Dallas said.
6: So smart.
5: Yep.
2: They said it was the best ever. So phones are open. We'll go to them. 470-474-1015. What was something you loved? Then they made a change. I can't go back. Y'all changed it. Y'all ruined it. What was it that was better before they made that change to it?

0: and Dallas mornings.
1: This was something that you loved, and all of a sudden they changed it. Maybe it was one little minute thing, but they changed it, and it's tainted forever. Somebody said they don't include that microwave thing for Hot Pockets anymore. Dallas had a theory, probably because more of us use air fryers than microwaves for this specific thing
2: and
1: anymore.
2: And now they have air fryer instructions, so here you go.
1: Lori, good morning. In your opinion, what's the one thing that changed, and you're like, uh-uh, I gave it one chance, two chances, it's changed forever. I don't like the change. Hello? Lori?
3: Hey.
1: Hi.
3: I have two examples.
1: All right.
3: One from Longhorn.
1: Longhorn? What changed at Longhorn?
3: They changed their house dressing, and they used to put green olives in it, and they changed it to a different recipe, and it was not the same.
1: Oh, man.
2: That dressing was everything, too. I know exactly the one you're talking about. If it doesn't have the olives in it, I wouldn't want it.
1: I like their blue cheese. I hope they didn't put the olives in that instead.
2: I hope they didn't either.
1: Oh. That was one thing there. Is this also at Longhorn? What else?
3: No, this one is a childhood memory, a product called Bakos.
1: Bakos were amazing.
2: Oh, yeah.
1: You know what, Lori? They still sell Bakos, but they don't taste the same as they did. I used to eat them like as a snack.
3: Not even close.
1: I used to eat them like sunflower seeds.
3: I used to put them on my peanut butter sandwich and have peanut butter and Bakos.
2: Oh, wow.
1: That's actually an amazing... Elvis Presley, that's an amazing snack. I used to literally... I used to drink out of the jar. I just used to have some Bakos and with a chase of frosting. I was overweight. Hi, Ted.
4: Good morning.
1: Ted, you remember this food from a long time ago and they changed the product. What was it?
4: Dunkin' Donuts.
1: They
4: don't go to Dunkin'.
1: Don't go to Dunkin'. You just, in your opinion, there's nothing wrong with Dunkin', but in your opinion, things at Dunkin' have changed over the years. What do you think is different?
4: They changed it from Dunkin' Donuts to just Dunkin'.
1: Just Dunkin'. And when they got rid of the donuts out of them, you feel like they changed.
2: But they still sell donuts,
1: they
2: right?
1: They do. Of course they do. Absolutely. You feel like they changed.
4: Well, they still sell donuts, but I actually went inside instead of drive-thru one day, and they had like three or four different donuts. I'm like, this is Dunkin' Donuts. Oh, no, sir. We're just Dunkin' now.
1: Mm.
4: I'm like,
1: oh, so at your location, it
2: wasn't so good.
1: You know
2: what happens? That little man died.
1: Oh, the time to make the donuts guy?
2: Time to make the donuts.
1: I like that theory.
2: Yeah.
1: That goes up with the Hot Pocket theory. Same thing.
2: Yeah.
1: Hi, Yona. Good morning. In your opinion, what particular product has changed over the years?
5: Chick-fil-A had the most magnificent chicken noodle soup, and they changed the recipe. And it's horrible now.
1: When did you notice a change? Because I hadn't noticed things change. When do you think this happened?
5: This happened a few years back.
1: Interesting. So it's been years and you think it's changed. I wonder if we can get some confirmation on that because, you know, they happen to be close by. That's interesting. I also would like to, I think the minute everybody's low tire pressure lights start coming on their car, I think they need to bring the chicken tortilla soup back because... I'm sorry.
2: I know. It takes a little while. It's usually around Halloween.
1: Well,
2: so
1: tomorrow's October. Bring it back.
2: It should be out sometime
1: please.
2: Soon.
1: Thank you, Yona. Yeah. Thank you. They changed the product, Richard. There's some big donut you were talking about off the air.
6: Oh, God. So Krispy Kreme donuts used to be the size of a pillow, and it was just Nirvana in your hand, although it took
1: Nirvana in your hand.
6: Yeah. And now they're the size of, you know, that little wrap that girls put on their hair, and it's just... it's just so sad.
1: You think there's donut shrinkage?
6: I think there's donut shrinkage.
2: I think there's shrinkage in everything.
7: Yeah, I agree.
1: Shrinkflation, that is
2: everything
1: the worst.
2: Everything has gotten smaller.
1: Thank you.
2: Someone had just texted that they bought a bag of, what are the Milano's cookies?
1: Pepperidge Farm.
2: Pepperidge Farm, and said when they took the first cookie out, they thought they got the mini version.
1: Okay, someone just wrote in, I used to work at Chick-fil-A, and the soup they used to say Campbell's on the bag. That's just what the message says. I can't verify that. Oreos, I won't eat them now.
2: Oh, look. Somebody said, confirming the CFA soup recipe change.
1: Oh, wow. Green Skittles, they changed the flavor. Racetrack Pizza, they changed it recently and then changed it back. We talked to an employee who said they had to go with a different distributor for some time, but now it's back to the original. Well, that's good.
2: Yeah,
1: I had noticed a change.
2: Apparently, Ding Dongs.
7: I just saw that one, too.
2: Yeah, when they used to come in full wrapping, and now... they no longer taste the same because they're not wrapped in that foil. Let me tell you something. Anytime you put something in foil, it tastes great. When you put a hot dog in a foil, piece of foil, and it steams the bun like you get at the baseball game, Holy cow.
7: Yeah. Makes it crispy.
2: Foil changes everything.
1: Continue doing your endorsement for aluminum. Keep going.
2: I love aluminum. I use aluminum all the time. I don't know what I did without aluminum. I can't imagine living in a life without aluminum foil because it is the best. Even better than aluminum foil is those sheets that are already cut. And I can wrap my burgers and my hot dogs, everything that I like steamy, I can put them in that.
1: Aluminum, because if we didn't have it, we'd have to lick 9-volt batteries for the same flavor. Aluminum.
2: That's right, baby.
1: Wow. That timed out perfectly.
2: Okay. I did not know this.
1: What?
2: And I haven't had one in a while, but Zero Candy Bar is my favorite candy bar ever. And apparently they've added peanuts. What? Instead of leaving it with just the almonds? Okay, I'm going to riot.
1: Somebody also wrote Kit Kats in all caps. I agree with you. I noticed last Halloween, the crunch is different. Yeah. It's different now. I don't know what happened.
2: When I eat a Kit Kat, I feel like I'm eating chocolate wax.
7: Yeah, you guys know that Kit Kats are my guilty pleasure. Yeah. I'll grab one here every now and then, and it's more so out of desperation.
2: But don't you think they've changed?
7: Yeah, they're not as great as they used to be.
2: Yeah. Sorry. Everything's waxy.
7: Yeah.
1: Please, no more waxy candy. Can we vote in the election?
2: Oh, and the Butterfinger. You said...
1: Yeah, I've noticed that too. Somebody sent a message to the Butterfinger. They're chewy
2: said
1: now.
2: They're chewy now.
1: Yeah,
2: and
1: they're
2: not
1: crispy.
2: Crunchy
1: is what I meant. Yeah.
2: Interesting.
1: Can we please, the election's coming up. Can there be a referendum on no changes? Thank you.
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1: I like the dryness.
2: If I was six and you had a party bus, I'm in.
3: And seriously, and if you can do it one day, I will pay you, you know, less than what they're quoting me, but like I'll give you a good more than you probably should get for what they're saying that the price of the part and labor and everything is.
4: Kincaid in Dallas.
5: Yeah, how you doing?
2: I do not want to eat anybody's milk.
1: Good morning. Today is Thursday, October 1st. It's a new day and a new month. And
6: I'm back in the saddle again.
2: Yes, you are.
1: Yesterday.
6: Out where a friend is a friend.
1: Taking Dallas's advice.
6: Where the longhorn cattle.
2: Dr. Dallas, right here, baby.
1: I even went 1 milligram over what Dr. Dallas said yesterday. And if you saw the post on our Kincaid and Dallas Facebook page, success.
2: Yay. Life is good. Y'all, he's in such a great mood this morning.
1: Yep.
3: And Dallas knows best.
1: Yep. Dr. Dallas to the rescue. So that happened.
6: Back in the saddle again.
1: I think that deserves peach. Pass. Thank you.
2: Woo!
1: I honestly don't know what to say other than thank you, medical technology.
2: Yes.
3: Yeah.
1: I mean, wow. Thank you.
2: Yeah.
1: Thank you.
3: And Aaron was happy. All was good.
1: Yes.
3: Wow.
1: Yes, yes, yes, yes, yes, yes.
2: The Yankees won.
3: Oh, my God. What Woo! An incredible game. Oh, I was so happy to see Boston go home.
1: Unless you're a Braves fan, everybody got what they wanted yesterday.
2: Yeah.
3: Yeah.
1: You know, for the most part.
2: But, it's so weird. The game today is at 8 o'clock tonight.
3: Yeah, because since the Yankees won and also the Padres won, that means there's no game 3 for that series. So they're now moving Braves Phillies to primetime at 8.
2: Yeah. Can you imagine, though, if you were going to that game, you're already playing for 2 o'clock.
1: Yeah.
2: It's like working your day around
1: it. It's not a given, though. They're never a given.
2: Not when it's a wild card. Yeah. You never know what's going to happen because everybody else has got wild card going on, too.
3: It's called wild for a reason.
2: That's
3: right.
2: It can
3: get real wild.
2: Like your bedroom yesterday.
3: Yeah. Woo-hoo. You had a wild card day yesterday, too.
1: Please, the children. So, Lord, what do you think about all the excitement that the White Sox fans have right now?
3: Oh, I think it's incredible.
1: Yeah.
3: I actually really like their Cinderella story they have going
1: I
3: on
1: do
3: right
1: too.
3: Now.
1: I
3: like
1: too.
3: The whole Pope connection behind it, the
1: I
3: letter he sent them.
2: It's, oh, I love that.
3: It's a hard team to root against.
1: I know. How do you think the Yankees stand when, you know, they've got the Lord with them?
3: Well, I'm still rooting for the Yankees. Okay. I still think Jesus is a Yankee fan, but, you know, I guess, you know, the Pope is there too.
2: Yeah. Well, you know, New York's close to heaven.
3: Exactly. So. Well, I guess, but so is Chicago. They're pretty up there, too.
2: New York's higher.
3: Yeah.
1: What did you drive into work today?
3: My husband's car, okay. But my car is ready, and I'm getting it today! Finally!
1: Woo! Watch this. Dallas, what did you drive in today?
2: My Mazda CX-90.
3: Oh, well, it's not Van Friday.
1: No. She's still not going to take it. She says, well, I don't know if it rains. She's dead serious. She's like, I don't want to drive it in the rain.
3: I know. But it would get a bath. It's a self-bath.
2: Oh, my gosh. It's clean.
3: Well,
2: it'll get dirty if it rains on it.
3: No, it wouldn't.
1: Lord, there's going to be little spots.
3: Or you can buff them out. You have the dogs lick them off since it's a dog van.
1: Seriously. At what point, like a dog's going to have to throw up in that thing for you to just give it up and start driving it on the regular? Like what's going to have to happen for you to just
2: I'm not driving it on the regular. I bought it for vacations and dogs. So I'm not driving it
1: on the regular.
2: This
1: is going to end up being the last vehicle you ever own. This will outlast all the vehicles. You'll have this forever.
2: I love this thing.
1: Yeah.
2: I love it. I got home yesterday. I raised the garage door and I went, oh, there's GS Black Beauty.
3: She's like, drive me, Mom. Use me. No, you go back in the garage.
1: Save that, Marcus, please. Please. Well, it's a fantastic day. I hope you're good. Welcome to the show. I'm glad you're here this morning. It's the 1st of October.
2: I know.
1: I mean, this is crazy.
2: It's October, baby. 5 Fridays, 5 Saturdays. We had the harvest moon.
1: It's like the perfect month.
2: Oh, my God.
3: I hope it lasts longer than September. I feel like September flew by.
2: I know,
1: it did.
2: Me too.
1: Just gone.
2: Halloween's on a Saturday. We fall back on that same.
1: Okay, I can do without that.
2: It's so much. Oh, no, I want to fall back.
1: I really want to
2: fall back, and I want to leave it like that.
1: I want it to fall into a canyon and just never come back.
2: Yeah,
1: I'm done with the time
2: change. If you fall back an hour, that gives you an extra hour.
1: An extra hour? What? Oh, that? Okay. All right, that's great. All right, I'll be sure to put that in my calendar, Dallas. Thank you. Good morning and welcome. Welcome to Thursday.

We got winners, we got losers, chain smokers and boozers, and we got yuppies, we got bikers, and we've got

0: 101.5. I'm Miss Toby Keith. Every time I hear that song, I hear something new that I haven't noticed. And the people singing in the background, I hear children singing. Did you notice that? I hear children
1: singing about a bar. I think it's just adult sounding like kids.
0: That's funny.
1: Yeah. God, I miss Toby Keith too.
0: They should have done a Kids Bop version of I Love This Bar. Dallas, what's dishing next?
1: Well, we're going to talk about somebody that's down 30 pounds in the country music world. Good for him. But the reason he lost it is, I don't know, it's kind of different than most reasons that people lose weight. And also, which huge band used to play for nothing but beer? I'll tell you all that coming up during the dish.
0: Prayer Warriors. I thought we were having a good morning. I thought everybody got what they wanted this morning, except for off-air Marcus.
2: Oh, no.
1: Oh.
0: Text came in this morning, 601, tummy troubles. Be there later this hour.
1: Oh,
0: Marcus, get well.
1: Marcus.
0: I'm sorry, Marcus, please.
1: I wonder what he ate last
0: night. Yeah, please, Marcus, text that. You know the number.

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0: I say good for him. I think he needed it, and I think that he is doing the right thing. It's just funny what he's doing it for. Luke Combs is down 30 pounds, but this is his big motivator.
4: Down 30 lbs since last time. Obviously, getting healthy is, you know, the main goal, but this has been one of the big motivators for me, was to come here. You know, I got up and down with the guys in New Mexico last year, enough to get by, and you know, I can always be better, I feel like, but I just really wanted to be able to hold my own out here.
5: He's talking like ASMR. Hi, everyone.
6: Yeah.
0: Welcome it's all channel. About hunting season.
6: Okay.
0: So he can get up and down better when he's hunting the big elk.
6: They take it seriously.
0: Absolutely.
6: Good for him.
0: He also wants, he said he wants to be healthy enough to take his sons on an elk hunt. So that's kind of cool.
6: Yeah.
0: Yeah. All right. Before selling millions of records and packing arenas, Darius Rucker, Hootie and the Blowfish, just a college band trying to make it work in South Carolina, and they were literally working for beer.
7: Money and beer. Like, I guess probably that Dave Matthews show we played with the Frat House, we probably got $1,000 in all the beer we drank. Our first probably 10 gigs, 15 gigs was strictly for beer. We had to steal the PA from the university because we couldn't afford to ring a PA, so I was in a show choir, and we had our own PA, and the guy who was in charge of it was a friend of mine, so we'd steal the PA and take it to the club and play it.
0: Can you imagine?
5: Yes.
0: Gotta get the PA.
5: Yep.
0: Mm-hmm. Gotta get it back before class starts again. Mm-hmm. That's so crazy. CBS is bringing back Undercover Boss. I loved
6: Me
0: this
6: too.
0: Show. Oh my gosh. This one, though, major twist. Drew Carey is going to serve as the show's first ever host.
6: Hmm.
5: And at the end of each episode, there's a showcase showdown where only one person gets to keep their job. A lot of fun.
6: In this economy, yeah.
0: Yes. One of my favorite episodes was the one with the Hooters CEO. Mm-hmm. That was so good. And I love it when they go in and they find that person that's working so hard.
5: Who's never appreciated.
0: Exactly. And they've got somebody over them that's a total to work for. And then they find out and they get rid of that person. I love it. It's going to be good. Sony Pictures announced a release date for some upcoming films. These both I'm very excited about, but good Lord, we got to wait so long. 24 Jump Street reunites Jonah Hill, Channing Tatum, Ice Cube. That opens December 10th of 27.
5: What?
0: And then this one I am so excited about. And if you didn't read the book when you were growing up, you probably don't care, but...
5: Anne of Green Gables?
0: Ridley Scott's Treasure Island.
6: Oh, I must have missed that one.
0: Yeah, that was something that we read. Oh, gosh. What a great book.
6: No.
0: But Hugh Jackman is Blackbeard.
5: All right.
0: Yeah, November of 27. So, a little while. Got to wait, you know, a little bit. Peacock has set December 17th of this year as the premiere date for Ted, the animated series. Were y'all into the Ted movies with Mark Wahlberg? Mm-hmm.
6: Is that the teddy bear?
0: Yeah.
6: Oh, I think I saw the first one and then nothing else.
0: Seth MacFarlane, Mark Wahlberg both return, picking up 12 years after Ted 2. The 8-episode first season follows Ted and John as neighbors with families and dead-end jobs.
6: Cool.
0: If you were into the movie, you're probably going to like it. They're really cute movies. They're very funny, though. I love Mark Wahlberg.
5: Of all the streaming services, Peacock is the one I never would forego. A dinner out to afford. You know what I mean? That would be the first streaming service to go. If I had all of them, truly did, that's the one I don't need.
0: Isn't it one of those, though, that comes with another package? If you get so-and-so, you get Peacock.
5: That's the one if you, on Uber Eats, if you know, you can get it free for 3 months as a trial.
0: Oh, so, really?
5: Yeah, uh-huh. Sometimes. They have weird offers.
0: Oh, that's strange. Eats. I don't think I've ever gotten any of those.
6: Yeah.
0: That is weird. I'm Dallas at the Dish.
5: Thank you, Dallas. When we get back, this whole time, Dallas could have had a pork-flavored food. And she didn't even know it. I informed her this morning. She's less than thrilled.
0: Yeah.
5: But I'm excited for
0: you. It's probably got some pork sauce.
5: I did some investigation. I think it's 100% vegan. I think it's pork free.
0: All right. I'll have to investigate also.
5: Yet it's labeled pork.
0: Yeah.
5: This could be life changing for you. I'm always looking for other
0: There's a lot
5: food.
0: Of things in this world that are labeled one thing, but they're really not that.
5: Okay. Why Dallas could eat the pork next.
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1: Turn that off. I don't want to hear it. No more.
2: They're on a train going back to Boston right now, that team. Right.
0: Seriously, I'm sorry. Y'all had a good run.
2: Katie Dallas.
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0: Coming up this morning at 7.05 here on 101.5. Another four-pack of passes to the coming country fair and festival. It's our favorite fair. 7.05, you're going to win on 101.5. I saw this. I got so excited for Dallas because I almost felt like I found you something that you didn't know you could eat. Because when you're vegan, you've got your favorite things. But honestly, that vegan menu, you know what it is you can have. You kind of work around things. You kind of create things. You kind of merge things together because you basically are at the mercy of anything that isn't an animal product if you truly want to be a vegan like Dallas is. So when I saw that stovetop stuffing mix, the pork flavored one, actually has nothing that's pork inside it.
5: Yeah, I just looked it up. It is considered vegan by ingredient list and official confirmation.
0: That's what Kraft said. So you could totally have a pork-flavored stuffing.
5: Well, I don't like pork. So I don't want...
0: You don't know that. What if this is your favorite stuffing?
5: I don't want anything that tastes like pork, though. I've never been a pork eater.
0: Well, what if you tricked your vegan self into enjoying the flavor of pork without pork? Zero sham pork.
5: Mm. I don't want to taste it.
0: You don't want it?
5: Uh-uh. No. But how about the chicken? The chicken stuffing.
0: Can you have that?
5: I don't know. Let's see.
0: Let's see if you can.
5: Because I like that.
0: Why is chicken okay? Because pigs are more intelligent than chickens.
5: I don't care. Who told you that?
0: They are. That's true.
2: Yeah, they are.
0: Thank you, Lauren.
2: But I'm with you in the boat of, like, I don't like pork as much as I like chicken. Like, I would prefer chicken over pork.
0: Really?
5: See, traditional chicken stuffing is usually not vegan because it has chicken broth.
0: So why the pork? Okay, got it.
5: So I figured pork had pork broth or something.
0: Is there such a thing as pork broth?
5: Well, yeah. If you boil something that's porky.
0: Yeah. Today I learned you can broth anything, especially if it's porky.
5: If you boil, say you got some, like, pig's feet or... you know, something like that.
0: You tell me there's someone listening right now. They go hunting every year. They got a freezer filled with elk broth.
5: Well, they might. I don't know.
2: I don't know.
5: If to get broth, you boil the meat.
0: Yeah.
5: You know.
0: Emu broth.
5: Ugh. Who's boiling an emu? Gross.
0: Sure someone did.
5: You got to have a big pot for that.
0: Oh, I know.
2: I just looked it up. Pork broth in stock exists, but they are rarely sold ready-made in standard Western grocery stores. Yes, it is a very DIY type of thing.
0: Lauren, let's you and I open a pork broth stand.
2: There's clearly a demand for it.
0: And we can have it like beer taps. You can just bring your own pork broth bucket.
2: If the vegans can have it, right? then there's clearly going to be a demand for it.
0: Seriously. You're missing out, Dallas.
5: I'm not missing anything.
0: You and Scott can enjoy the pork.
5: I know.
0: No?
5: Okay. I know. I don't want the pork. I've never liked the pork.
2: Yeah.
0: You can broth anything if you really believe it. Good morning.

0: New Country 101.5, Kincaid in Dallas. I'm looking over. Dallas has the entire inventory of I'm Smarter Than Kincaid shirts. I think we have 8 or 9 left. Dallas
1: there's a few her. More than that, but that's it. That's all we have left.
0: Dallas says, so you have to win. Otherwise, we have to order more. And I don't know where the budget's coming from.
1: I don't know where it's coming from.
0: So, yeah. So there's a chance that maybe, you know, we got 10 more wins from you, and then we have to stop playing forever.
2: What if we switch it to stickers? How does everybody feel about a sticker?
0: No, that is so you cannot go back on that. Yeah. The shirt is everything.
1: I'm not calling for a sticker.
0: By the way, I would roll, if I ever ran into somebody wearing one of the shirts in the wild, I would fall over.
2: Me
0: I would
2: too.
0: Literally oh fall God. Over laughing
2: I'd
0: if I saw it in the wild.
2: Be starstruck almost. Yeah. I'd be like, you beat Kincaid.
0: Pardon me. Well, my name is on your shirt. I'm Kincaid. Would it be funny if they like donated it to Goodwill and somebody bought it? Like, I got this at Goodwill. I wear this while I make my pork broth.
1: Oh, stop with the broth.
0: In the back, I'm brothing my emu. I wear my I'm Smarter Than Kincaid shirt.
1: Do you know the difference between broth and stock?
0: No, I do not. What is the difference?
1: Broth is made with meat. Stock is made with bones.
0: Got it.
1: You boil the bones.
2: Oh, see, I don't like the bones.
0: Mm-hmm. Well, if the bones are good.
2: No, they're not.
1: No.
0: There was a place I used to go to. Oh, they're known. Blue Ribbon Sushi in New York City. I used to go to. They, of all the things, they're known for their fried chicken, which is weird, but it's amazing. It's the best fried chicken I've ever had. And their fried rice is a bone broth fried rice.
2: Okay.
0: Not broth, a bone marrow fried rice.
1: Oh, gross.
2: Okay.
0: Ugh. Dallas, it is the best fried rice I've ever had.
1: I'm not sucking marrow out of anything.
0: So Lauren, in addition to our brothing stand with complimentary buckets, let's open up a marrow through where you can just drive through and get your marrow for your fried rice.
2: They will come. You build it, they will come.
1: Yes, you're like, you just stick the bone out, let them suck the marrow, and then we
0: disinfect the bone. My apologies if you're having breakfast in the car this morning, but we do need a player for Are You Smarter Than Kincaid? Win one of the 9 shirts we have left. 470-474-1015. We need you as a player next.
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1: We're about to find out. Now, here's the interesting thing. Let's learn from Colby this morning. Hi, Colby.
2: Hey, how's it going?
1: Colby, what do you do for a living, sir?
2: I'm an automotive tech.
1: An automotive tech. So have you been listening to the saga of Lauren and her Ford Escape?
3: I was about to say, I need you.
4: And the flex plates.
1: And the flux capacitor. Whatever that is. Okay.
3: Yeah,
1: it's a whole thing. Anyway, well, we're going to play the game. We're happy you're here this morning. Now, here is the one variable that has changed since yesterday. I still got jeans on. These are a clean pair of jeans.
4: Mm-hmm. Those aren't the ones you had on yesterday?
1: Nope, these are clean jeans. These are a different pair than yesterday.
4: Okay.
1: I've had 2 bites of breakfast.
4: Mm-hmm.
1: But something else happened yesterday that's different.
3: Oh, yeah. You got the juices flowing.
4: Peach pass.
1: Yeah, peach pass yesterday. So,
4: you think that's going to make you smarter?
1: I think it's going to make me dumber.
4: Oh, okay.
1: I think I'm going to lose every question, but we'll find out. Colby, I'm going to leave the room. Lauren's got controls. There are 5 questions, 6 seconds to answer each one. I wish you the best of luck. Good luck, Colby.
4: All right, Colby. You ready?
3: He's taking his sandwich to go.
4: You're going to eat in the hall. Oh, my Lord. You got something. Oh, my goodness gracious. What are we going to do with him? All right, Colby, here we go. Question number 1. Which U.S. state has the longest freshwater coastline?
2: Michigan.
4: Okay. Question number 2. Where will you find the Olympus Mons? The Olympus Mons.
2: I have no idea.
4: Okay. Question number 3. In The Wizard of Oz, what's Dorothy's last name? Question number 4. What is a group of lines in a poem called?
2: A group of what?
4: Lines, you know, like the lines of a poem.
2: I'm not sure.
4: Okay. And question number 5. What sport uses the terms scrum and try?
2: Rugby.
4: I'm sorry, what? Rugby. Okay. Rugby. All right. Let's get Kincaid back in here. As he's chewing on his sandwich.
5: I finished half my sandwich.
4: You finished the whole thing?
5: No, I said half.
4: Oh, good Lord.
5: Wow.
4: You eat too fast. All right, question number 1. Which U.S. state has the longest freshwater coastline?
1: Freshwater coastline, Michigan?
4: Mm-hmm, that is correct.
1: Wow.
4: Kobe also got that one correct.
1: Oh.
4: Question number 2. Where will you find the Olympus Mons? It's a volcano.
1: Oh.
4: And it's on Mars.
1: I thought I saw it yesterday.
4: Yeah, you find it on Mars.
3: He found a different volcano yesterday.
4: Yes, right. He did. Question number 3. In The Wizard of Oz, what's Dorothy's last name?
1: I hate that movie. I don't care.
4: I know you do.
1: You know, don't follow the rope. Why would you follow the Olympic rope? Where's it going to take you?
4: All right. Gale was her last name. G-A-L-E.
1: That's nice.
4: Gale. Question number 4. What is a group of lines in a poem called?
1: Lines in a poem?
3: Yeah.
4: Mm-hmm.
1: Oh, I know this. It's... What is it?
4: A stanza.
1: That's what it is.
4: Yes.
1: Yeah.
4: George, but you didn't say that.
1: I was going to say a George Costanza. That's literally what I was going to say.
4: And question number 5. What sport uses the terms scrum and try?
1: Lacrosse?
4: No, rugby.
1: Oh, that's
4: rugby.
1: Close.
4: Rugby! Oh my gosh, Colby, you got 2. Kincaid only got 1.
1: Wow.
4: You are smarter.
1: Well... Colby, today I learned intimacy makes you stupid. Colby, hang on. We'll get you your shirt. Congratulations. How did you play? Send us what your score was. We'd love to see how you did with these questions this morning. We play this game at the same time every day.
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0: just 10 more minutes here on 101.5 for that 4-pack of tickets so you can be at the Coming Country Fair for free at 7:05 up next. But wait, there's more. Some of us remember back in the day, like way back in the day. I remember with my parents, my dad would always not want to wait at a restaurant on a Friday night, so he would make us sit in the smoking section.
1: Oh!
0: There was no wait smoking section, but all the food was marinated with a Pall Mall or a Camel Light.
2: Well, the funny thing is, you could still smell it when you were in the other part.
1: Yeah.
0: Also. That was the best thing. You know, the one table that the 6 feet or whatever that separated the smoking from the non-smoking. Same thing on planes. One row, smoking.
1: Yeah.
0: The row behind it, non-smoking.
2: Yeah. It's not like there was a glass partition, you know.
3: Yeah. But the smoking row, you'd get the cigarette ashes as like a topping.
0: Yeah.
3: You could like salt and pepper your food with it.
0: It was like tobacco bacos.
3: Yes.
0: You're right. Yeah, exactly.
3: Yeah.
0: Oh. Exactly.
1: Oh.
0: Well, now restaurants are talking about doing something similar and creating sections because of a certain device that Dallas can't stand. That's coming up. Dallas.
2: Hey, y'all, come out and look at this shark in my driveway.
3: Ooh, I'm on my way.
2: Okay, come on. He's out here in the driveway. Lauren,
3: how badly do you want a fresh haircut? Like, would you sit in the middle of the road for a haircut?
0: Would that mean I get hair?
2: No.
3: No.
0: Oh,
3: but
0: no.
3: You might go viral on TikTok.
0: Well, then maybe.
3: I'm going to tell you about this one guy who did that and it didn't turn out well.

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2: Restaurants in various places around the country may soon start putting you in a section if you want to use your cell phone. Some restaurants and bars have started asking people to put their phone into lockable pouches when they arrive, just the way they do at comedy shows and concerts. This is because people are tired of speakerphone conversations and phone disruptions.
3: Yeah.
2: They're over it.
3: Nothing makes me more upset than being in a public place and somebody's having a phone conversation and it's on the speaker.
4: Or FaceTime.
3: Oh, my gosh.
2: Or we all know now, the year is 2026. We know that when you walk into an elevator, your phone won't work. My favorite is you're on a speaker conversation and you walk in the elevator.
5: Hold on. I'm in an elevator.
3: Yeah.
5: Hold on.
4: When I left here yesterday, I was in the elevator and with another man. He was already in the elevator when I got on there and he was on the phone. And the second I got on the elevator, he like side-eyed me and the person on the phone, he goes, can you give me a minute? They were talking about something and I could not get off that elevator fast enough. It got so awkward.
2: Love how you shame the cell phone guy in the elevator.
3: The doctor's office is the worst place in the world.
2: There's even a sign
3: that says, don't use your cell phone.
2: I wonder, Dallas, if in the same way they tell people at the grocery store, cashiers and whatnot, not to say anything when someone is run. Don't chase after people who shoplift, you know? I wonder if front desk person just no longer says anything.
4: No, we need to start shaming these people.
3: Yeah. Absolutely.
4: They think they can get away with it, and that's why it keeps happening. Shame. Shame on you.
5: For shame.
3: Well, I mean, people, first of all, you're in there.
5: For shame.
3: Yes.
5: For shame.
3: Burn them at the stake. You'll be in there. First of all, you're in there and you don't feel good.
4: Yeah.
2: That's why it's bad.
3: The last thing you don't want to hear. You do not want to hear somebody having a conversation. They're loud. They're laughing.
5: Well, Martha, how are the tires? And you get one free? Oh. Well, they're just overcharging you, Martha.
3: It's like, shut up.
5: No, go to a different place. I hate it.
4: Every doctor's office, I feel like I need a whisper when I'm in the lobby. Like, even when I check in, hi, it's Lauren. I'm here for my appointment.
3: Me too. I do the same thing. Meanwhile, you got Harriet back there talking to her neighbor, Betsy, and they're having some conversation about the book club that's going on next week. And I'm like,
4: and I don't want to hear it. Who cares?
3: Can y'all not read that sign on the wall?
2: Hester, I heard in the third chapter. Now, don't tell Eunice because I don't want you to spoil it for her. But Opal told me and Barbara agreed. Gladys didn't have an opinion, but it gets a little spicy.
3: Oh,
2: I think it's almost time for my appointment. Oh, no, I don't have to go. I can keep talking to you.
3: it makes me so mad.
2: So that might be a thing at restaurants soon, but wait, there's more from Dallas.
3: All right. A New Jersey man captured remarkable footage of a shark navigating a flooded neighborhood road during the powerful nor'easter that caused widespread damage along the East Coast. The guy's name is Drew. He filmed the shark, the dorsal fin. I watched the video. He's just cruising through the street, ends up in somebody's driveway. Thank God it was a baby shark. It's called a smooth dogfish shark. I don't care. It's a shark. It's a shark. He's got teeth. And he's in my driveway. So
4: he was just looking for a home. I mean, it's all watery there now.
3: I know. I hope he found it back where he needs to go.
4: Yeah.
3: Or somebody, do you call? Do you call the shark people?
2: Yeah. I don't know if there are shark people.
3: Yeah. Well, like, you know what I'm talking about. Like the aquatic,
4: like, is there like animal control for like aquatic
3: exactly
4: fish? I don't think so. I think they're probably just hoping he just swims back out to shore.
3: Yeah,
2: can you imagine having to warn people? You get the same for shame bell, but you go, hey, there's a shark. Hey, Anthony.
3: Yeah, but the sharks on there had two legs. But wait, there's more, Lauren.
4: Okay, you know how people will do just about anything for TikTok views? Well, an 18-year-old in Florida found out the hard way that some trends probably should just stay in their group chat. Police say that he and a couple of friends were filming a TikTok video where they were actually giving each other haircuts while sitting in the median of a busy road.
3: What?
4: Apparently, this has been a trend going around on TikTok where you give yourself or your buddies a haircut somewhere that's going to be considered kind of like dangerous, like in the middle of the road or like in a public place where there's your people are going to have to dodge you.
3: What stupid person came up with this?
4: There's so many stupid people out there just trying to get the views.
3: Oh my God.
2: Wasn't it some radio bit that someone did years ago where they got their hair cut on a bridge and shut down traffic? That was a bit like 20-something years ago. Somebody did that.
3: That doesn't even make sense. And who cares?
4: Yeah.
2: It disrupts traffic.
4: Yeah. Well, while they were filming, a truck and an SUV collided nearby, and the crash sent vehicles into the median where the teens were sitting, and the 18-year-old was seriously injured and had to be taken to the hospital. They survived.
2: Okay.
4: But, yeah, they got hit with one of the cars because they were getting their hair cut in the middle of the road.
3: Yeah.
4: Witnesses described hearing tires screech before the crash, and one person called it exactly what it was, a TikTok video gone bad. The good news is police say the other teens aren't facing charges, but officers are using this as a reminder that maybe the middle of a busy road is not the ideal place for a fresh fade, getting a fresh cut, you know, and that not all TikTok trends need to happen. They're not always a great idea.
3: Crazy.
4: Like, remember a couple years ago, what was it? The milk carton challenge where people were stacking all the milk cartons and trying to walk and like step up and balance.
2: Yep. Yes, so stupid.
3: Mm-hmm. Yeah, I don't have time for that. I'm watching the Fruit People soap opera.
4: Yeah, it's so much more entertaining.
2: I miss planking. We didn't hurt anybody.
4: Yeah. Yes, you just lay.
2: Harlem Shake. Who did we hurt?
3: Nobody.
4: But wait, that's all.
2: Got a message here. This is the passive aggressiveness. This is how they're dealing with cell phones in doctor's offices. I'm a medical assistant, and when I bring back a patient and they're on their phone, I don't talk to them or ask questions. Just take their vitals and leave. Bye.
3: Yeah.
2: They say.
3: Yeah. Here's the thing. People that do that, they are being so rude. So you literally, in some form or fashion, have to be rude back to them.
4: Yeah.
3: To make them go, well, that was really rude for her to come in here and not say anything to me. Well, hey, you were being rude, too, because you were on your phone.
2: So that same number you used to text us, we appreciate you, 470-474-1015. That's the number you're going to use to be caller 5 and win yourself a 4-pack of passes so you can be at the coming Country Fair and Festival, celebrating 30 years, attracting over 250,000 people from all over the state during their 11-day extravaganza, featuring over 40 thrilling midway rides, a massive big top circus, high-flying freestyle motocross action, and more. 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
1: Brandon, congratulations, man. You got these tickets. You're headed to the coming country fair and festival with three friends. Who do you bring with you? People you know, or are you going to make it random, get yourself a minivan like Dallas's, and pick up strangers along the way?
2: That sounds fun, but I think I'll bring my kids.
1: Okay, his own children. I understand. Very cool. Brandon, hang on. Lauren's going to grab all your info. Enjoy.

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1: Yeah, and then they stand in the background while the other crews fight. Yes. Mm-hmm. Yes.
0: We have the IT version of this.
1: Oh,
0: next to My Little Secret. Oh. Yeah, it's like that. Hang on.
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2: My little secret is that I helped fix the problem that I caused at work.
3: Well, how nice of you.
4: No one knew that you caused it?
2: No.
4: Okay.
2: It happened anonymously. So there's this very important template that we have at work, and it got put into a folder that is shared with everyone. So everyone has access to it, but it shouldn't have been there. It should have been in an important file. And I went through, I was cleaning out the files and stuff like that, and I deleted it. And when everyone went to go look for it, I pretended to help them look for it too.
3: Was this you pretending and just going through the motions, and you became the hero when it was just sitting in your recycle bin on your desktop?
2: No, it actually got it. We spent 3 hours like looking for it, and I knew that it was deleted and gone for good.
3: Wow.
2: And I just had to walk around the whole day going like, yeah, I don't know where it is. And I knew exactly where it went.
3: Oh.
4: So what was the end result? Because you guys couldn't find it,
3: right?
4: I mean,
3: 3 hours later, what happened?
2: 3 hours later, we figured out that we're just going to have to create an entire new template. So there's all this extra work that's been created.
3: You know what? Listen, it's their fault for putting this uber important file in the shared folder. It was going to happen eventually.
4: That's crazy.
3: Because no one knows.
4: Yeah.
2: You know, that's kind of the way I look at it, but I froze. And maybe I should have said something right from the start, but as soon as I said, I don't know, I had to, stick to that story, and I just kept going for the next 3 hours. Like, nobody knows what happened to that file.
4: Well,
2: it was me.
3: That's
2: it was
3: like those workplaces that have a cubicle, and there's a computer sitting on top, and there's a note on the computer saying, do not reboot. And someone says, why are we not rebooting that computer? Oh, it's Donna's computer. Who's Donna? Oh, she used to work here 7 years ago.
4: Yeah.
3: She created this program we use for billing, but we can never reboot it because billing won't happen.
2: That's exactly the kind of place it is. It's all boards nailed to other boards and duct taped around.
4: Well, you're just going to have to take this one to the grave, buddy.
2: Well, it's nice to be able to share with you guys. I'm a huge fan of your show.
3: You're a hero at work. You're an IT hero. You got it done.
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2: My life is sad. I travel to mainly the same three places. Either my wife's family, my family in Maryland, or, you know, wherever the radio convention's at every year. The three places I travel to.
3: I don't think that's sad at all. I think you just are like me and you love being at home.
2: Exactly, for the most part. But yet, I watch so many different travel video blogs on YouTube and TikTok. I watch all these people. I love watching these people who have these cruising blogs, the people who live on cruise ships. I'm fascinated by people who live on cruise ships.
3: Because you would do that.
2: In a heartbeat. If I weren't married, I would live on a cruise. If I didn't have kids, absolutely I would. I would retire on a cruise ship by myself.
4: I 100% would. I don't like that feeling of being trapped.
2: I don't feel trapped. I feel like I can do everything or nothing. That'd be a dream come true for me. So I watch that. But the one thing I watch is these people, and they're giving advice, and I can't believe this needs to be said, but people, I get it. Times are tough. You'd rather spend money somewhere else than getting a hotel room for one night before you take a cruise. But what happens is you are at the mercy of everything working out perfectly with the airline, the weather, the airport. Even if you leave in the morning, there are no guarantees in life. And so many people you hear about, their flight gets delayed or gets canceled. Something happens the morning of their cruise.
3: If I were going on a cruise, I'm going to be sleeping beside the boat.
2: Yeah.
3: The night before.
2: Same.
3: Yeah.
2: You're not wrong.
3: I'm not going the day of to
2: so
3: get
2: much
3: there.
2: Is at stake. You've planned and prepped.
3: Spent
2: and
3: all
2: gone
3: this
2: online,
3: money.
2: Stuck,
3: you booked didn't your buy excursions. The
2: no, you didn't buy the insurance. Even if you did, how upsetting would that be?
3: I know.
2: All because, we don't want to stay in a hotel. We're gonna save $160. I don't want to stay in a hotel.
3: We're going to get up and drive at 4 o'clock in the morning, and then bam, you hit a deer.
2: That's awful.
4: It's always the deer.
3: I know. But it
2: always is. Yeah. Unless it's a raccoon.
3: Yeah, unless it's a raccoon. I mean, you just got all these plans, and then the last minute, right before you get ready to board the boat, board the plane, whatever, it falls apart.
2: Can any of y'all think of a time that you were nonstop planning and planning and planning, and then the day before, something in life happened that just plans out the window?
3: Yeah. Have you had this happen, Lauren?
4: I feel like I have, but obviously must have not been that big of a deal since I'm not remembering it anything off the top of my head right now. But I will tell you, my girlfriend over the weekend she lives up in New Jersey. She was supposed to fly out to Tennessee for a wedding that she was in, and her flight got canceled because of the Nor'eastern. Mm-hmm. And so she wasn't even able to make the wedding. She was in the wedding.
3: Oh, wow.
4: But there was nothing she could do. She tried multiple airports within the area. She tried multiple flights and nothing. She couldn't get out there and completely missed the wedding.
3: And now she's stuck with a dress and a pair of shoes she'll never wear.
4: Mm-hmm.
2: Oh, no. They work for everything. You can wear them to work or out. When they chose that dress, it's versatile. That's what they said.
3: Oh, it is?
2: She can wear them wherever.
4: Put it on Depop and you'll be lucky if you get like $10.
2: $11 if you're lucky.
3: Exactly.
2: And Poshmark, $15.
4: Oh, maybe.
2: Let's not forget Poshmark.
4: Yeah.
2: My sister with Annabelle, it was 3 months after the pandemic. They went on a cruise. And I'm sorry, they didn't go on a cruise because Annabelle got COVID. Got COVID 4 days before the cruise, and she was still testing positive.
3: Wow.
4: Oh, you just unlocked a memory for me. During the pandemic, I was supposed to go live in Europe for 3 weeks with my sister, who was over in Spain studying abroad, and I was supposed to live with her in Spain for 3 weeks, and we were going to go, you know, country hopping over there and see Italy. It was going to be my first time ever in Europe. That was in April of 2020, so obviously that never happened.
3: Oh, dang.
2: Got a message.
4: And also my family was going to come out, and it was going to be this like amazing family vacation that we hadn't had in years, and we never were able to reschedule it.
3: Right.
4: So, yeah.
2: You know what, though? I think that you saved you and your sister's relationship by you not going, because there's an alternate timeline where you don't realize how gassy Kendall is.
4: Oh, my God.
2: I can't stay with you. This is awful. We got a message. I won meet and greet passes to go see Shaboozy, and I couldn't because I got into an accident.
3: Sometimes, y'all know who I am. I'm positive Polly.
2: Hi, Polly.
3: And I always
2: say, short as Dallas is in a Polly relationship.
3: I say that everything happens for a reason too. Like I think, okay, this kept me from something bad happening. I always try to look at everything like that.
2: I want to believe that, but I think you're just making yourself feel better with excuses.
3: No, it's not really an excuse. It's really how I feel deep down.
4: If it's something that's so out of your control, like a pandemic shutting down the flights like, you know, things that really were just out of your control, then like it's just easier to sometimes be like, you know, it is what it is. I can't control this.
3: Yeah.
2: We have a gambler here who says we take 2 cruises a year. We always go the night before. Another person here says, saying, you guys need to stop this. I leave for vacation tomorrow. I'm on a flight. I'm so sorry. Thank you for listening. Appreciate you. Let's see. Another message came in. We always travel the day before our cruise. Yeah, that's smart.
3: Yeah. I'm not going to press it. That is really, really just.
2: May we hear the sadness in your voice when all of a sudden great plans got ruined last minute because of circumstances beyond your control? 470-474-1015. We got to talk to you at 470-474-1015. Calls and texts are always brought to you by GetInTheRing.com. What got completely ruined last minute?

0: Thank you for listening to us, Kincaid in Dallas. So all these people on hold all had plans that got ruined at the very last minute. I'm sure by no fault of their own. Right, Josh, good morning. What were you supposed to do and what happened?
1: So this didn't happen to me. This happened to some friends going on a cruise. I was talking about, you know, always get to the day before.
0: Yes.
1: They decided to fly in the day of, coming in, I think Miami, we left from New York. That middle winter flight got canceled or delayed. So they couldn't make it, but they finally made it down to Miami. Ship was already gone. So they had to spend extra money to fly to Cancun.
0: Yep, where the port is.
1: The port actually was going to be down south, about 3 hours south. So they had to fly to Cancun, spend a couple of days there, take a cab ride 3 hours south to the port, just to board the ship a few days later. So they were halfway, missed the cruise because they wanted to fly in the day.
0: That's awful. Was it, Josh, a week-long cruise?
1: It was like 6 days, yeah.
0: 6 days. So it turned into a three-day cruise by the time they were done.
2: Wow.
0: At their own expense. Thank you. That's horrific. That's why I will never go the day.
2: Yeah, 3 days, but they
0: paid
2: for six.
0: I won't do it. Hi, Perry. Good morning. Plans got ruined last minute.
3: Good morning. Oh, my gosh. So the kicker is, this was my sister, her husband, and her daughter, who was like a teenager. So mother, daughter's like really close, and then the dad, right?
0: Yes.
3: And just like you said, they flew the day before to Seattle to go on an Alaskan cruise.
0: Sweet.
3: They got to Seattle, and my sister tested positive for COVID. She couldn't go, so her husband and her daughter went without her on the Alaskan cruise. She had to stay locked up in a hotel room by herself. So she cried for the first 3 days, and then she's like sucked it up, just like positive Polly there. And she just ordered food and watched movies and read a book and just made the best of it. But it was horrifying at the time. She was so upset.
2: Oh, my gosh. And I bet you wanted to go there and comfort her. I probably would have.
3: Oh, she called me every day crying, and then we sucked it up together, like, long distance. I felt so bad for her. And her daughter was like, Mom, I can't go just with Dad. I need you. Like, you're my buffer. Like, no.
0: I'm Googling right now, does drinking cause COVID to last longer? Yes, drinking does not help your recovery from COVID. I would have gotten loaded in that hotel room by myself.
2: I know, me
0: that
2: too.
0: That is horrific.
3: She probably had a lot of those little bottles.
0: I'm sure she did. I'm sure that mini bar empty. I'm sure it cost her probably, the hotel was $100 a night. The mini bar was three. So, but I would have done this. I would have said, if that had been my family, I would have said, wife, kids, y'all go ahead. I'm going to stay here. There's nothing I can do.
3: I'm sorry.
0: Yep.
3: She did. That's exactly what she did.
0: All
3: she
0: did
3: ruin their trip, but it was just like awful because she wasn't even home. She had to stay there.
2: Right. She had to stay there in Seattle. I got to tell you, though, I'd have never gone without my mom.
0: Really?
2: Just me and my daddy. I would have never done it.
0: Oh, I would have.
2: No.
0: Bye, Cheryl. Bye. Sorry, Mom. Mom, I'll get you a souvenir in Cancun. Hi, Randy. Good morning. Plans got ruined last minute.
4: Yes. Yeah, so when I was in middle school, my parents, my brother, and myself were going to take a cruise. And the morning of the cruise, around 5 a.m., my mom got a phone call that her cousin was in a horrible accident. And we had to decide if we were still going to go on the cruise or not. And so we decided to still go on the cruise. My parents made that decision after speaking to family. And a couple days into the cruise, we found out she passed away. So we had to deal with the cruise and try to be happy at the same time. So.
0: Yeah. It was
4: tough.
0: It's got to be. And to be on a boat like that. I had a friend who, his whole family went on a cruise for, I think, grandma's birthday years ago. And one of the uncles passed away in his sleep. He'd had a heart attack or something in his sleep. And that was the second day of a 10-day cruise.
2: So what, do you put them on ice and just
0: There's a morgue on the boat.
2: Yeah.
0: And so they continued, and the grandma said, listen, you know this is what he would have wanted for you to have a good time. He wouldn't want you to be sad. And they continued on and had the funeral when they got back.
5: Now, did they refund his money?
0: Good question.
5: He was no longer there.
2: Well, he's still on the cruise.
0: Well, I think that it was a prorated thing. You know, I never asked that question, but I think he mentioned it was prorated. You know what?
2: Yeah.
0: That's a fun topic to text my friend. I think he's waking up now. Hey, when your uncle, I'll ask him right now. Inquiring minds want to thank you.
2: If you're on the cruise, do you have to be alive?
0: Or did you have insurance? That's the question.
2: Yeah,
0: I don't know how that works.
2: That's
0: a good question, Dallas. I'm going to text him. Hey, man, we haven't talked about this in a while. Evan, your plans got ruined last minute.
6: It wasn't really my plan. It was my in-law's plan.
0: Uh-oh.
6: So they're from South Africa. A couple of weeks ago, they were supposed to fly to South Africa on like a Wednesday. They had a high school reunion that Saturday. And so they were leaving early so that they didn't have any issues, complications, flying and everything. And they got there Wednesday to leave, and they didn't have enough pilots to fly.
0: What?
6: So their flight got canceled. Their whole weekend got canceled and everything.
0: That is so, of all the reasons that they couldn't make it, I'm sorry, we don't have enough pilots.
2: Yeah.
0: And here I am with over 25 years of Microsoft Flight Simulator experience just working on the radio. I'm sorry, buddy, that happened to them. Terrible. Tara, last call on this, and we got some texts. Plans, well thought out plans, got ruined last minute.
7: Sort of, yeah. So basically, we had finally been able to go to Japan, and we actually were able, like, we had all the good things happen for getting there. The issue was getting back.
0: Uh-oh.
7: To where basically we had plans to get back to where, you know, get back with our work, you know, make sure that we were back. Because, you know, we had been gone for a little bit. And they canceled our flight. And there was literally nothing we can do. We are here in Japan, foreign country. And basically we were stuck for an additional 2 days and had to try and reach out to our workplaces and be like, hey, please don't fire us. We promise we're not trying to abandon work.
0: Yeah.
7: And come back. And both, fortunately, our bosses understood that it was completely out of control, but we could have potentially lost our jobs. So I would say that was pretty bad for, like, plans that almost got ruined.
0: Did anyone else?
7: No more livelihood.
0: Did anyone else hear when Tara said, and had to, and thought she was saying, and got a tattoo? I'm like, well, that's cool with your time. You got a tattoo at the airport. That's exciting. You know what? If there's anything, I mean, did you spend the whole time just waiting at the airport for a flight, or did you go back out and do some things you didn't have time for?
7: Yeah. We basically just got a, like, we just had to, like, get work about getting, like, a hotel and accommodate for stuff. Like, short term, like, we had to, like, make plans quick.
0: Yeah.
7: Unfortunately, you know, while it's not easy in Japan, we made it work. So, fortunately, we didn't have to be at the airport the entire time. But still, it was like, well, let's figure this out.
0: How long into the trip before you gave up on the sushi and ramen and said, I think we need to find a KFC or McDonald's. I need something American.
7: Weirdly enough, KFCs are everywhere, so it's great.
0: Yep, exactly. Thank you, Tara. Appreciate you. Get a tattoo next time. Thank you.
2: Here is a message that if this were you, Kincaid, your anxiety, I don't even have anxiety, and
0: you
2: reading
0: anxiety?
2: This message
0: Read it.
2: Makes me freak out. Got to Florida 2 days before a cruise. We're headed to the port the day of the cruise, and I realize the passports are on my dresser.
0: No!
2: Under the TV in Georgia.
8: Oh, no.
2: It's 10 o'clock in the morning. Gangway's up at 3. After a complete meltdown, I call my niece in Athens, Georgia, who is still in her pajamas. She rushes to her house, grabs the passport, hops on a flight at 11:30 out of Atlanta, flies to Orlando. She meets her at security, speeds all the way to the port. They are the last ones on the ship.
0: Yes!
2: Naturally, this woman's messaging on the ship Facebook page the entire time. So everyone is waiting for us with drinks. And my kids were so embarrassed because everyone on the ship knew we were the passport people.
8: Wow.
2: I can't even imagine.
8: She's so lucky that everything worked out with the flight with the niece, that it was on time, that it was a long wait.
2: God. Well, there's like 80 flights out of Atlanta every day to Orlando. So
8: still.
2: Oh, my gosh.
0: Good to live where there's an airline hub. Imagine, you know.
2: Let's think if she lived in Poughkeepsie.
8: Yeah.
0: I'm in Dayton. Sorry you're not making the cruise.
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2: I'd like to thank my coworker Dallas for scaring me as I exited the bathroom earlier. It's great. The hallway game continues here at the radio station.
3: Well, I'd taken a break.
2: I know.
3: Yeah. You know, because you said you had that heart thing going on. But yeah. Lord, I figured if you were good enough for activity, you could take a scare. So.
2: Yeah. No, there was activity yesterday. So thank you. I'm sure if I had been monitored, we noticed during your intimacy, there was less wear in your heart than when Dallas scared you in the hallway.
3: Right. I heard you. I heard you washing your hands. I was like, I can't pass this moment.
2: If you're driving and you just, there was a peach pass yesterday. Because I listened to Dr. Dallas. Here's the update. I listened to Dr. Dallas.
3: I said, shoot it up, baby. Woo! Make it extra strong.
2: Yeah. I went 1 milligram over what Dallas said. I literally did. I had Dallas's voice in my head. Just go to 34K. And I did. So thank you. Success! So that was yesterday. Yep. Peach pass. Thank you. You know what's scary? This is quite honestly really scary. Today's the first day of October. That's scary enough. Halloween's coming up before you know it in 4 weeks.
3: I know.
4: No.
3: And spooky season.
2: Quite honestly, as demonstrated by nearly everywhere, if you didn't get a Halloween costume yet, you're going to either have to find it online or good luck, because the brick and mortars don't have a lot left.
4: No, or DIY it.
3: Well, yeah. Costco had them out in August.
2: And when right we looked a couple weeks ago, middle of September.
3: Yeah, gone. Nope, gone. Because they've already got all the Christmas stuff everywhere.
2: So here are what they believe to be the top trending costumes that we're going to see on Halloween this year. At the very bottom of the list is Michael Jackson, Spider-Man, second to bottom, Ryland Grace from Project Hail Mary, Sabrina Carpenter, Pitbull, just a bald cap. Charlie XCX, really? Patricia from Widow's Bay, Hunter X from K-Pop Demon Hunters, Harry Styles when he was in the Dance No More video.
4: Great outfit.
2: Olivia Rodrigo. Dolly Parton's going to make a huge appearance. Oh, it's a lot of wigs.
3: You know it.
2: Stuffed
3: sure.
2: shirts. Any one of the doctors from The Pit? I don't know who. I'm going to say this wrong. Aya and Shane from Heated Rivalry? I don't know who that is.
4: Oh, the two hockey players that fall in love with each other.
2: Okay. Operatives in back rooms in hazmat suits. Taylor Swift is number 4. Athena and... Odyssey is in
4: the Odyssey from the Odyssey.
2: Yeah, okay, thank you.
3: From
2: sure, never saw it.
4: Athena, Zendaya played her. Yes. She's like the Greek god.
3: Yes.
2: Number 2 is The Bushes from Bad Bunny's Super Bowl halftime show.
4: That's a funny one.
2: And Freaky Nikki from Obsession, number 1.
4: I never saw Obsession.
2: No, I didn't.
4: Everybody
2: either.
4: Was obsessed with it.
3: Yeah. Okay, well, is that why you never saw it? Because everybody was obsessed.
4: It's a scary movie, and I don't do scary movies.
3: Me either.
2: Does it happen no matter how good the movie or TV show or whatever it might be, you just get so annoyed by everybody that you refuse to see it out of spite?
4: No, I want to hop on the bandwagon. If everybody else is talking about it, I'm like, it must be good, so let me check it out. But that was one where I was like, it's a scary movie. I'm hopping off the wagon for that.
3: I'm not on the scary wagon.
2: Life is scary enough sometimes.
3: No kidding.
2: I don't need it.
3: It makes me have bad dreams, and I don't like that.
2: Save that, Marcus, please.
3: Yeah.
2: Marcus, get well. Marcus working from home. He has dysentery. We wish him well.
3: Oh, my Lord. I don't think he wants you to tell that.
2: Well, he's fighting with his own personal dysentery
3: at
2: home.
3: Bless his heart.
2: It's okay. Bless everything there, Marcus.
3: Yeah, bless it all.
2: So the dish is on the way.
3: I'm going to tell you which country superstar, now he's a superstar, but back in the day when he got started with his other band, well, they were playing for beer. And one of our country superstars has lost 30 pounds.
2: Can one of you please read the latest text? Because if I, they're going to think I'm making it up.
3: Oh, my gosh. I realized Kincaid just said brick and mortar, but I'm in the bathroom and I heard rigor mortis.
2: All right, that on top of dysentery.

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0: He is down 30 pounds, and one of his big motivators, well, it's hunting season.
4: Down 30 lbs since last time. Obviously, getting healthy is, you know, the main goal, but this has been one of the big motivators for me, was to come here. I got up and down with the guys in New Mexico last year, enough to get by, and, you know, I can always be better, I feel like, but I just really wanted to be able to hold my own out here.
5: He's so soft-spoken because he's hunting. It's Luke Combs ASMR.
0: What are you doing?
5: ASMR with Luke Combs.
0: So crazy.
5: Hi.
0: Okay, before selling millions of records and packing arenas, Darius Rucker and Hootie and the Blowfish just... What?
6: Excuse me.
0: Was that your Blowfish?
6: Excuse me. I didn't think it was going to be that loud. I'm sorry. That's my fault.
0: I'm appalled.
6: I'm so sorry. I'm so sorry.
0: I don't know why that makes me laugh so hard, but... The only thing that could make me laugh harder is if you farted.
7: Don't do that. I will leave the room.
6: So, Hootie?
7: Hootie and the Blowfish.
0: Yep. Anyways, this is what he said.
8: Money and beer. Like, I guess probably that Dave Matthews show we played with the frat house, we probably got $1,000 in all the beer we drank. Our first probably 10 gigs, 15 gigs was strictly for beer. We had to steal the PA from the university because we couldn't afford to ring a PA. So I was in a show choir and we had our own PA, and the guy who was in charge of it was a friend of mine. So we'd steal the PA and take it to the club and play it.
6: Yeah, that's so college.
0: I love Darius.
6: Yeah.
0: He's so awesome. CBS doing something really cool. Pretty excited about this because I loved the show when it was on. Undercover Boss. They're bringing it back with a major twist. The Price is Right host, Drew Carey, is going to serve as the show's first ever host. I kind of like this because if I'm thinking back and I'm thinking correctly, didn't they have somebody that kind of talked through? It's like, you know, so-and-so's undercover, and then,
6: I think they had a narrator.
0: Yeah.
6: Which would be a fun job. But I think they should. It'd be cool if they incorporated some Price is Right games. Like,
0: I think so, too.
6: Okay, Brenda. All right, Pauline. That Kyocera copier that you use every day. If you can get the value closest, you'll get that in a bonus without going over. Oh, I'm sorry you both overbid.
0: I'm Dallas. It's a dish.
6: Thank you, Dallas. I'm sorry I burped on you. Sorry about that.
0: It was funny.
6: Thank you. I don't know if either of you could do this just to see if it worked out, because your hair is everything. Y'all spent a lot of, both of you, out of all the women I know in my life, y'all spent a lot of time getting your hair done, getting your hair maintained. Mm-hmm. You're very loyal to your hair people.
7: It's a full-time job.
0: It is. It is a full-time job.
6: When you hear about this woman is playing stylist roulette.
0: Oh, Lord.
6: No. And the fact that she goes to the place that my 9-year-old goes to get her hair did.
0: And she plays roulette with that?
6: And what they done did to her hair.
0: Oh, my goodness.
6: You're going to hear from her in
0: did
6: her own words. No, you're going to hear from her in her own words next.

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2: 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A complaint. How did Kay's Peach Pass not make Dallas's dish this morning? I said, LOL, we mentioned it before. So sorry.
3: Yeah.
2: And they wrote, I missed it. I got in the car late this morning. I have two miniature wiener dogs and a sick husband with the flu. Mm. Dallas knows two people with the flu.
3: Good Lord. Yeah, my friend Christy has it. And her friend Lucinda, who's our friend, she's been exposed.
4: Ugh.
3: So.
2: Well, I'll give you the edited version of yesterday.
3: You were exposed.
2: I was exposed. Yeah. Everything worked out wonderfully.
3: Yeah.
2: So all is good.
3: That's what I'm talking about.
4: I am making a video right now. That
2: I'm sorry. Excuse me.
4: It's all about your peach pass. Okay. Yeah, I was actually there, hidden camera.
2: Oh, no.
4: from you talking about it this morning, which should be up on the Kincaid and Dallas social soon, so you can hear all about it there.
2: Yeah, if you're not on a GLP and you want to watch it while you eat lunch, you'll put your lunch down. It'll be like you're on a GLP. You won't be able to eat. It'll be fantastic for you.
3: Was Erin? Did she have her hands on you and go, "Oh my gosh, honey, there's so much less to love."
2: She did say that. She did notice. The words were, I hadn't noticed.

0: part. It was like haircut roulette. So I walk in and I'm like, hey, just a little trim, just get the dead ends off. Lady's like, got it. And before she gets out a brush to brush it or a comb to part my hair, she just grabs the scissors out and starts cutting. No parts, no nothing, just starts cutting. And I was watching my hair hit the floor like inch by inch by inch by inch. And I was like, wow, we're making a wig for somebody else today. We cut a lot off. It's a lot. It's not a trim. It's a whole new haircut. But at the end of the day, I kind of like it.
1: Okay. Worked out, like Miss Chan.
2: If she's happy, then there you go.
3: Oh, I could never. So risky.
1: I know. I know. Now, I know that it's such a personal thing for women and your stylist.
3: Yeah.
1: I know that women have gone, their stylist is on vacation, whatever, it got sick, whatever.
3: Yeah.
1: You'd waited long enough for that appointment. You had to get your hair done by a stranger. And I know that there's the passive aggressiveness where you'll get it done. They will completely mess it up. And you'll go, looks great. Then you'll get in your car and cry on the way home.
3: Yeah. Oh, my God. That happens all the time.
2: Ugh. I haven't had that happen in a very, very long time. We used to have a general manager here one time, and he planned this meeting. And he just sprung it on us. And I had a hair appointment that day.
3: Yeah.
2: And I told him, I said, I've got a hair appointment. And I said, let me tell you something. My girl Amber, she's hard to get in with.
3: And the cancellation fees are, they still charge you.
2: Absolutely.
1: And like the whole price of the thing, like $300?
3: Yeah. No, I think they'll do half.
2: I don't know. We had something else going on, maybe some photos or something we were doing. I said, I've got to get my hair done.
3: Yeah.
2: He said, well, you know, I fired a woman for I said, well, fire me. Go ahead.
3: My hair's more important.
2: Fire me. I turned around, walked off, and left him standing there.
1: So you got fired?
2: Seemed to work out. He's gone and I'm still here.
1: Oh, you're right.
2: So there you go.
3: And she got her hair done. Look how great my hair looks.
1: So we've done the topic before. We've asked women when they messed up your hair, how bad did they mess it up? How bad could it possibly? And we got a ton of calls, but we've never done this. We've never heard from guys who hardly complain about anything with hair. Did you have a stylist mess up your hair so bad? I mean, just horrifically bad that you, number one, shaved it all off. Number two, wore a cap for weeks to cover up the mess they made. Or number three, did you just roll with a mistake and pretend like, oh, yeah, it's a new style. It's great.
2: Can I add one to that?
1: Yes, please.
2: Because I have this theory about, I want to know, guys, do you go to her just because she's hot?
1: I like the wild card there. Okay, so.
2: Because our girl is hot.
3: Yeah.
2: Amber is so hot. And I know, like, when the men come in, I'm like, oh, yeah, they love that.
1: All right. I'll throw that in there, too. So did you get your hair messed up? How did you cover it up? Or do you tolerate somebody who maybe doesn't do the best job because they are absolute eye candy?
2: Yeah.
1: Sup, dude? Why don't you check in with us? 470-474-1015. Sup, man?
2: Yeah. Can we let the ladies talk for their husbands, too, just in case they want to call? Or
1: sure,
2: is it just guys?
1: Sure, but you know what I'd like to? You have to impersonate your husband. Calls and texts brought to you by GetInTheRing.com.

0: 101.5, I look out the window. Excuse me, the weather window, the phlegm window. I look out, and all of a sudden, like yesterday, the fog has rolled into Sandy Springs.
1: Yeah. It just rolled in. I saw that on the weather forecast. I was like, oh, Kincaid's going to blow his horn again.
0: So very often here we keep doing that. All right, now, we were talking about this woman who played haircut roulette. She went into a Grey Clips and said, a little trim, and they did way beyond a trim. We have on hold a guy, a female, and another woman who is representing Grey Clips. So let's speak first with Greg. Greg, now, did you have to cover up a bad haircut? In the past, we've heard from women who literally got in the car and cried after a bad style. Or is this a situation where you go to a stylist who's just really hot and you don't care how bad it is?
2: I had to cover it up.
0: You had to cover it up.
2: The whole group that worked at this place was also really hot.
0: So all the women there were super hot, and they hold the mirror. How does it look, Greg? Oh, it looks great. You got your car. Where's
2: looks
0: my hat?
2: Fantastic.
0: Yep.
2: Looks fantastic. Yeah.
0: How much you tip them?
2: Usually it was 10, 15
0: yeah,
2: bucks.
0: 10, 15
1: okay.
0: bucks.
1: Here's the big question. Did you go back?
2: Not to the same one.
0: No.
1: You didn't go back to that salon, but you went to another one.
2: Well, same salon because it was right next to that.
3: You went back to the same salon because the girls are hot.
4: Let me try another hottie.
0: Over at Eye Candy Stylist. Thank you, Greg. Appreciate you checking in this morning. Hi, April. Are you calling about your husband's haircut?
5: No, actually about mine. I went and the girl was cutting my hair, but she was arguing with the other girl that worked there. And they're arguing back and forth and back and forth. So when I got done, my hair was awful. I cried, and I called back, and I said, could I speak to the manager? And I said, I think the girl that cut my hair was arguing with a coworker, and she took her anger out on my hair. I couldn't even get it around a curling iron. And it was bad. It was really bad. I mean, I ended up with a refund, but I had to wait a long time for it to grow back.
0: Now, I've got a question. You're in shock. You're looking at your hair. Did you still tip that stylist?
5: No.
0: No.
5: I did not.
0: Good. All right.
5: I did not.
0: Good. I'm sorry that happened to you. Never. One thing I would never do, I would never get a haircut right before a major holiday. When it's like the Christmas Eve, I would never get a Christmas Eve haircut.
1: Right. Yeah.
0: Because everyone's checked out. I would never do it. I would ask the person, is today your birthday? Oh, happy birthday. I'm leaving. I would never get my haircut by a style. Hold on. Let me ask Christy. Hi, Christy. You work at Grey Clips.
6: I do.
0: Christy, okay, I have so many questions for you this morning. First question is, do you agree with me that the worst time to get your hair cut by anybody, fancy salon or Grey Clips, wherever it may be, you never want to go before a major week-long holiday where everyone's off at the same time like Christmas because y'all are burnt out at that point?
6: No, that's not true.
0: Not true? Okay, so that just goes for car repairs and brakes. Got it.
6: Not true.
0: Haircut, yes. Master cylinder, no. Got it. Okay. So, Grey Clips, you heard that woman who played haircut roulette at Grey Clips, but you've worked at Grey Clips for how often? How long?
6: I have started right out of beauty school in 1994.
0: Wow, you've been there a while.
1: That's awesome.
6: Cut hair a long, long time.
1: We've had a lot of texts from people that go to Grey Clips, and they love it.
6: Yes.
0: Here's a question you can answer. What made them decide to do a nautical theme? Great Clips, like there's sails between the chairs. Why the nautical theme at Great Clips?
6: I don't know.
0: No one knows.
6: I don't know the history on the sails, actually. But
0: I've always wondered. That's cool. What is the most popular cut right now? What do you when the youth go in there? What do the youth want?
4: Are they still getting that broccoli cut? Like that's what the young boys
0: that
4: like?
0: What do we want now?
6: They are into a lot of the skin fade today. A lot of the skin fades, or the young boys want that look where the hair goes in their eyes and pushes forward.
0: How many people are going in there, Christy, and they say, give me the horseshoe. I want Kincaid without a buzz cut after 2 months.
4: The cul-de-sac?
0: The cul-de-sac.
4: Yes, that's what it's called, I thought. Yeah. Yes.
0: No one. The silence means everything. Yeah. Well, Christy, thank you for repping the brand.
1: Hey, Christy, have you heard that 80s hair is coming back? And I am so excited because I love me some big hair.
6: It is. It's pretty good. I'm an 80s girl, big hair. So
1: yes.
6: I'm liking it.
0: Christy, my favorite thing, and it happened there, but it happened at a bunch of other places too, is when, you know, I didn't get my hair cut, I got my head buzz, and then they would try to sell me hair products on the way out. That's my favorite thing. It's like, no, I'm good. I literally could use a bar of soap.
6: That's good. Well, I got to defend our name because we're doing it right.
0: Yes, you are.
6: Get a great consultation and...
0: No, y'all are great.
6: I walk out of there unhappy.
1: Well, it's like I said, my mother-in-law goes to Great Clips and she loves it. Thank Absolutely
0: you.
1: Loves
0: well,
1: it.
0: Well, haircuts ahoy. Have a great day, Great Clips. Thank you. That's Christy. Thank you very much. Beautiful.
1: I
0: didn't see any messages. Let me look here.
1: Hold on. We have a lot of messages.
4: Yeah.
1: Lot of messes. Somebody had to shave it all off. Oh, that was the guy right before his wedding. Bless his heart.
0: Oh, someone said it was so bad I called in sick to work.
1: Oh,
0: man.
1: Oh, a clipper is a type of a boat, hence the nautical theme.
4: Oh.
0: I knew that, but I didn't. Great Clips.
4: You never put
0: clipper.
4: Two and two together. Okay.
1: Clipper.
0: Somebody must have lived by the ocean where they were enjoying cake and haircuts.
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2: Shocking information about how we're buying our clothes. I didn't think people were still doing this. Dallas definitely did not think people were still doing this in 2026. That's in a second. Can I read this message real quick we got?
3: Y'all.
2: The nicest thing ever this morning. Listening to y'all helps people like us feel better. We're all goofy no matter our age. We get to be free with y'all stationed together without judgment. So worth it.
3: Aw, I love that.
4: Gosh.
2: Thank you.
3: I love that.
2: Thank you.
4: That just made me feel so warm and fuzzy inside.
2: Thank you.
3: You know what I think is so good about this show is that we all three represent something so different. It's crazy because we're all so different, but yet we get along so well.
2: Yeah.
3: Now, Lauren's a city girl. I'm as country can be. Got all these animals. Kincaid's got a couple of kids.
4: He's a nerd.
3: He doesn't mow his grass. He doesn't even own a lawnmower.
2: Well, I have. It's yours.
3: Or a shovel.
2: No.
3: Yeah, you know, so we just are a cornucopia of funness.
2: I said he were. Dallas, if we were all spices, which spice would we all be? And go.
3: Okay. I definitely think that you would be cinnamon. Because you
2: really?
3: Yeah.
2: I thought it'd be chili powder.
3: No, I think you'd be cinnamon because you're kind of warm and fuzzy. You're just like a big teddy bear. Yeah, you really are.
2: And if you have too much of me, you cough?
3: Well, probably.
2: Okay.
3: Yeah, you might be good in my coffee. I don't know. But I definitely think that you would be cinnamon. I think Lauren would be saffron. Saffron's the most expensive spice out there.
2: Not your husband, the name we used
3: there.
2: To call it. Got it. Okay. You're expensive.
4: I'm high maintenance, basically.
3: No. You're not bougie and high maintenance. You're just...
2: You're high class.
3: Yeah, high class.
4: Okay.
3: Yeah, I think that's a good
2: word
3: for it.
2: It's like we pay you more for the girlfriend experience.
3: Yeah.
4: Okay.
3: Yeah. And I think I'd just be salt and pepper, you know. I'm just average.
2: You'd be on the table?
3: Yeah, I'm just on the table. If I'm not dancing, I'm, you know, I'm just the run of the mill. I'm just your everyday girl. I am your neighbor. I am the lady next door that you could come over and say, hey, I need to borrow some sugar. Or you could ask me if I'd cook the cake for you, and I would.
2: Yes.
3: So,
2: from now on, I think we should, on dating profiles, we should make our profile what spice we are.
3: Yeah, what spice we are.
2: Text in right now. Text in what spice you are, and then what spice you think that your significant other is.
3: Yeah.
2: Text in if you'd like to.
3: Spicy.
2: Kincaid and Dallas, shocking information. YouGov data is profiling on how we're buying our clothes. It's how we're buying versus what we prefer. Most Americans apparently still prefer shopping for clothes in a store in person.
3: This surprises me so much. I do shop boutiques. I am a boutique girl. I love going to a local boutique. All about that. But gosh, I don't know the last time that I went into a store just to buy clothes.
2: The only place I do that where I would literally pick up something because I'll walk by and see it when I'm on my way to get frozen wings.
3: Walmart.
2: Costco.
3: Yeah.
2: I'll also buy them at Walmart too. Absolutely, yeah. I will.
4: You can find some great clothes at Costco.
2: I buy clothes there in person.
3: Oh my lord, they have some fantastic stuff.
4: The only clothes I like to shop for in person are jeans or like shorts or jean skirts, just because jeans are so, like, you have to find the right pair. Because at one store you can be a size 28 or whatever, and then the other store, like, that's not going to fit you. Like, it's just every jean is different cut.
3: It's all about the cut.
4: Yes.
3: It's all about the cut.
2: My wife is blessed with a booty, rocking everywhere, rocking everywhere. And so she has to go in person because it's so, while it might look like it might fit, you've got to make sure
4: that's the troubles
2: room.
4: Of being Miss New Booty.
3: Yeah, uh-huh. But there's nothing wrong with that. Yeah. You got a great booty.
2: I found you. there's that. But how many times, though, and Dallas, you're guilty of this too, we'll buy clothes online, they don't fit.
3: Sometimes I'll donate them.
2: And we donate them instead of the hassle of sending them back.
3: How about this? Sometimes, I don't know if it's because I'm such a good customer or if this happens to everybody. I don't know. But sometimes I'll go, I got to return this because it didn't fit. And they'll go, just keep it and donate it.
2: Uh-huh.
3: And they refund my money.
2: But you never know when Amazon's going to do that or when stores are going to do
3: that.
2: Yeah,
3: TikTok does it. I get it from Amazon every now and then.
4: I've only gotten lucky like that once. Most of the time they're like, nah, send it back if you want the money.
3: Yeah, I've had it happen several times, but I don't mind donating the stuff either. That's fine.
2: I'm wearing a shirt right now that I bought. This is one of these classic shirts I have from the Kincaid collection of yesteryear. This was purchased.
3: Was this a Sears?
2: No. Oh no. This was Hot Topic, Mall of America.
3: Oh Lord. Hot Topic.
2: Mall of America.
3: Gotcha.
2: Probably after the turn of the century.
3: Is that
2: no
3: a place
2: joke.
3: Where you could buy shirts and adult novelties and
4: yes.
3: stuff?
2: You know, that's a good question. Wait. I don't think, though, that's Spencer's Gifts where they sold the novelties in the back.
4: Hot Topic and Spencer's were always like right next to each other. At least the malls near me.
3: That's what I
2: think.
3: Thinking.
2: Back then, Hot Topic, you could go and buy drug paraphernalia and a t-shirt and, you know, pants and stuff too.
3: Oh.
2: Yeah, you could buy, buy a pipe.
3: How interesting.
2: Yeah. But I didn't buy a pipe. I just bought this shirt that says Fear the Mullet.
3: Yeah.
2: The shirt I have.
3: I like it.
2: Thank you. I
3: appreciate
2: that.
3: Did you go by this soaking kit?
2: What? What?
3: I bet this is soaking kit. Oh, he went by. He was just looking through the shirts and he picked. Oh, Fear the Mullet. That's so me. No, I'm getting this.
2: Can I tell you why I got this? Because there was a shirt that had Hanson's. Remember the group, the boy band Hanson? Mbop? There was a shirt that had Hanson's picture and it said Nirvana, had the Nirvana logo. And it literally caused people to walk by, and people would walk by the store. They had it up front. People would curse words, yelling at this shirt. I got to get this. The highest size they had was a medium.
4: Oh. I love shirts like that. I once knew a guy who had a shirt of like Vincent Van Gogh was on it, but underneath it said Calvin Harris. Like,
3: yes!
4: And I said, why does it say that? He goes, nobody knows what Calvin Harris looks like. Who's Calvin Harris?
3: The maddest, one of the maddest times that I've ever been at Scott Lindy, he gave me a Kiss t-shirt, and I'm talking great looking picture of them, and y'all know how much I love Kiss. He gave me a Kiss t-shirt that said Led Zeppelin underneath it.
2: See?
3: I went off the rails.
2: It's meant to enrage you.
3: Oh, it did. As a matter of fact, I cut that thing up in a million pieces and threw it away.
2: Let me read these messages to you. You'd mentioned what spice am I? I'm chili powder, but my husband is vanilla, vanilla, vanilla. Thank you, Aaron. Just turn the radio on. What are we talking about? Why are we talking about Dallas on the Table? I'm sorry. You have to go back and listen to the podcast. Search Kincaid and Dallas wherever you love your podcast. I'm Nutmeg. I can be used in your entree or great on your dessert.
3: Oh, nice. You're very versatile.
2: You are very versatile. I appreciate it.
3: Love that.
2: You're just in time for But Wait, There's More. Please wait in your car. Ignore work. They'll get you when they get you. Stay with us if you could. I'll be telling you.
3: They'll get you when they get you?
2: Yeah, listen, you're on our time now. And I got something good coming up that involves the most unhinged frozen pizza ever.
3: Oh.
2: We didn't ask for this. And I know they're only doing it so we talk about the brand, and they got us. Dallas?
3: I'm going to talk about this horrific story out of Ohio about this woman in Ohio that lost a limb.
4: Oh, yeah.
3: This story is horrible, but I have to share it with you just because, not because it's horrible, but just because we have to be so aware
2: the fact that this can happen in 2026.
3: This can happen, yeah. Yes. Lauren?
4: We have to talk about Mike Tomlin's Minecraft city that he's been working on for the last 12 years and how he showed it off yesterday. This thing is going so viral. It got 60 million views and people are loving it. And I am so impressed.
2: I can't wait. It's next.
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7: Wow. Don't you
6: backslash.
7: Think the candy corn would melt because
8: that's
7: of the pizza?
6: 100% it would.
7: And then it's going to get all
8: in the cheese?
7: Yeah, and the sauce.
6: Well, I remember from when we used to do the s'mores outside, I remember sometimes like I would stick other candy in the flames, and I think I recall that certain candy would spontaneously combust under heat, like Skittles.
7: Okay.
6: I think used to pop, would burn and pop. Does anyone know what happens high heat? And obviously they tested it, but
8: I think they melt.
6: Okay.
8: I think they melt. Yeah.
6: It'd be sad if they combusted. That'd be a different.
7: With candy corn, do you think it'll pop like popcorn?
6: No, I wish.
7: That'd be pretty cool.
6: Mike Moore, our boss, was saying he says he was having trouble finding the Jiffy Pop, old school Jiffy Pop, which is the it looks like a skillet. It's got a foil top.
7: It.
6: You shake it, and it's
8: aluminum.
6: Yeah, oh, thank you. That's what it is. Aluminum.
8: I love it.
6: Yeah, if you know where to get some Jiffy Pop, let us know because we have
7: Jiffy.
6: When's his birthday? I want to get him a case
7: it's
6: of Jiffy
7: April.
6: Pop. Okay. It's never too soon to buy your boss
8: it's
6: Jiffy
8: everywhere.
6: Pop.
8: Walmart has it. Amazon has it.
6: Mike, maybe he's just not looking. If it were beer, he'd find it. But wait, there's more from Dallas.
8: Well, he might.
6: Yeah.
8: Yeah. Okay. All right. This is a horrific story, but I must share it with you just to let you know that this can happen. So if you are ever going in for some kind of surgery, don't just blow it off when they say, okay, give me your name and your birthday and, you know, blah, blah, blah. I'm telling you, make sure that you follow protocol just like these people should have. An Ohio woman is suing after a hospital allegedly amputated the wrong leg.
7: Yeah.
8: Sharon Jacks, 74 years old, was at the Selby General Hospital, and they removed her lower left leg in September of 25 when surgeons were supposed to amputate her right lower leg to treat skin cancer. Mm. 4 months later, a second hospital completed the correct amputation because God knows she wouldn't go back to that hospital for them to do it, leaving Jax a double amputee.
7: Ugh.
8: Her attorney noted that the surgeon had marked the correct leg before surgery and the mark remained visible after the wrong leg was removed. It was still there. The lawsuit names 9 defendants, citing complete failure of basic safety checks. They have all been fired, and I don't know what's going to happen, but I'm sure, and I hope she gets some kind of huge check.
7: Did they say how that they mixed it up, even though they marked the right leg?
8: They just didn't follow safety protocols. They just didn't pay attention.
7: But didn't they see the?
8: It was still
6: apparently
8: there,
6: not.
8: Even after they had taken off the wrong leg.
6: An awful mistake.
8: The mark, the magic marker, was still on the other leg.
6: I've heard before that you've got to be your own best advocate in the hospital.
8: That's what I'm saying.
6: But when you're unconscious, what more can you do?
8: I know. Well, that's when they're supposed to step in, and those 9 people should have been looking out for her.
6: I should have had you in the room when they did the colonoscopy, Dallas. I'm sorry. Next time you'll be there.
8: I'll be. Right. I'll take care of it. Oh, you know I will.
6: No, you will. Wrong music. I'm sorry. I didn't mean to play that. There you go.
8: Yes. Now, when you wake up, Kincaid, you've got to pass gas before we let you leave.
6: You know, they didn't tell me that.
8: Really?
6: No, they didn't say that.
8: I wonder if it's because you passed a bunch of gas you didn't know.
6: You know what? Maybe, like, yeah, we know you already did.
8: Yeah,
6: man, you're
8: they're
6: good.
8: Like, yeah, man, you're good seriously. To go. Get out of here.
6: You're a gassy little pony. You can leave.
7: Lauren. Okay, I love this so much. So former Steeler coach Mike Tomlin just gave fans a tour of something he's been quietly working on for the last 12 years, and it's a massive Minecraft city. And I'm not talking just like, you know, a few buildings here.
8: No,
7: like,
8: this is huge.
7: He created his own city with stadiums and Jack and Jill bathroom sets. Like, he really got into the weeds and details of this all. He launched a YouTube series showing off his creation, which features skyscrapers, luxury apartments, rooftop hangouts, and an entire downtown area that he's been building block by block since his kids were little. He says it started as a way to bond with his children, but over time it became his favorite way to relax. Instead of zoning out in front of the TV, this guy was spending his free time designing virtual real estate. And it has gone extremely viral. There was over 60 million people who tuned in to see him go room for room, building by building, and give a tour of his Minecraft city. And he really got detailed about it. He said he had lighting issues with this building and one skyscraper that he built. He said, oh, and then, you know, I built this one next to it, but I had to be very cautious of how high I could go with this one because I didn't want the penthouses at the top to now have a restricted view. Like, he really got into it, so much so that he's now doing another episode later to detail the stadiums that he created and all the little details that he put into those.
6: He's got to be like the only coach who also probably knows how to use AutoCAD to design things. AutoCAD's a fancy engineering and yeah.
7: Sorry. I guess probably, but could you imagine your coach building, like, when the Steelers weren't playing well and being like, oh, like, Mike, like, we got to go over the game plays. Yeah, later, man, but I got to go to Minecraft right now. I have a building that's under construction.
8: Busy.
6: I can't watch films. I got to grade this property.
8: And listen, just in case you happen to be in town, Mike, I just want you to know I love you and I miss you so bad on the sidelines.
7: And I am so impressed by your Minecraft city. I'm thinking of starting my own. Like,
8: come
7: I am
8: see
7: so
8: us.
7: Impressed.
8: You know his daughter goes to UGA. Do you know that?
6: I do now. Thank you.
8: Yeah.
7: I do want to point out that a fan did note that when he was the head coach between the years of 2007 and 2013, the Steelers went to 2 Super Bowls. They had 1 Lombardi Trophy and they were 5-3 in playoffs. Now, when he started Minecraft in the year 2014 till his final year in 2025, there was 0 Super Bowl appearances, 0 Lombardis, and they were 3-9 in
8: playoffs.
7: But
8: they never had a losing season.
7: No, but you know, maybe he was focusing a little too much on that Minecraft.
0: Why?
8: I don't think so. I'm not saying that about Mike Tomlin. I like him too much.
7: If you haven't checked out the video, it's definitely worth the watch. It's really funny and also very, very cool to see. But wait, that's all.
6: Oh, you didn't let elderly walk across the street and you kept going? Oh, it's fine. You're Mike Tomlin. You're, what did you say? You're as fine as fur on a frog?
8: Frog's hair.
6: Oh, same thing.
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0: New Country 101.5, 903.57 in front of 10. You got Kincaid in Dallas. Thank you so much for listening. So there's something that we would prefer guests who visit our home not do. Yet, when it comes down to it, we will bite our lip and not say anything. Can you take a guess as to what that might be, Lauren? No, Dallas.
1: Rearrange the kitchen.
0: No. That would be awful. Who does that? Hang on.

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1: Kincaid and Dallas.
2: So that thing that we don't like people doing in our house, and then when guests come over, if they don't follow the rule that we haven't told them, because we just don't like telling people things, although Dallas will, it's that they will walk in your house and leave their shoes on if you're a shoes-off house.
3: Oh,
2: and
3: yeah.
2: Most of us won't say anything, like, hey, can you take your shoes off?
4: Yeah, I'm not a shoes-off person.
2: I won't do that, especially if I have people coming over fixing something. I'll never say anything.
3: Yeah.
2: Unless they, if they ask.
4: Don't they put those little blue things, like surgical things on
2: sometimes
4: their feet?
2: They'll put the little, the booties.
4: Yeah, I always have people the put booties the booties on.
2: But sometimes, no, and they got dirty work boots, and I'm like, oh, right, whatever. Welcome to my home.
3: I've tried to become a no-shoes household multiple times, and I last a couple days, and then I fail because you put your shoes on, and then you have to, oh, I forgot this on the kitchen counter, and I'm not going to take them back off.
2: Mm-hmm.
3: And then, or I forget when I walk in the door, and then I'm walking around, and I'm like, oh, I still have my shoes on.
2: Yeah.
3: So it's...
2: Yeah.
3: But I see the benefits. I know how beneficial it is to take your shoes off before you walk around your house.
4: Well, I had 7 cats and 7 dogs walking around. None of them have shoes on, so I'm not going to worry about it.
3: That's what my husband said to me once when I was really trying to enforce the no shoes in the house rule. He goes, but you let the dog in the bed, and she's been walking around outside all day. And I go, well, she's different. Yeah. She's perfect.
2: Dallas, you'd said earlier you'd guessed that it was rearranging your kitchen. Who would ever walk in, other than a mother-in-law, who would ever walk into your home and go, especially, and I've heard this happen with mother-in-laws who you've gone to work, whatever, gone shopping, it's Christmas, everyone's staying at your house, and the mother-in-law goes, I couldn't help but do some dishes, and I couldn't help but just make things a little bit easier for you.
4: I don't know. I was just thinking that. I was like,
2: would you do that to me? Quite honestly.
4: Rearrange your kitchen?
2: Tell me the truth, because our kitchen has no rhyme or reason.
4: I wish I could just clean your kitchen up.
2: Yeah?
4: And make it. I wish I could organize your
2: Dallas
4: kitchen.
2: Condo coming in, taking care of that.
4: Yeah, that's the disorganization in your house sends me over the
2: edge. She was there for over a year during COVID time. She has intimate knowledge of my home.
4: Lord have mercy.
2: Oh, no.
4: I mean, just find them kids a playroom and put all of their toys in there.
3: Did you ever want to just go around and
4: say, what
3: are
4: you talking about?
3: Hey, let me get some bins in,
4: Lauren,
3: put this in there.
4: Lauren, you have no idea. I had to lock myself in the studio office every morning.
2: Mm-hmm.
4: And then as soon as we were done from the show, I just had to leave.
2: My favorite thing about, you know, there wasn't much good from back then, but one of the best things was we'd have the blinds open in that window.
3: Yeah.
4: Oh, yeah.
2: Which faced in my backyard. And we'd be doing a story, and it maybe like something somber, like, it looks like he'll recover, but the recovery road, squirrel!
4: Yeah, but it was really a squirrel running around.
2: I had trees, and I had
4: they
2: jumping
4: were so
2: squirrels.
4: Cute, though. They were so cute.
2: I have a squirrel circus in my backyard.
3: Yeah. That makes great radio. Just a squirrel.
2: No.
4: Yeah.
2: Would you want to hear that throughout? Imagine this. Your favorite songs are playing. We leave the mics open. And between every couple words, we just announce what's happening in the backyard. Is this what you want to hear on the radio? Yes or no? Text in. Let's try it.

0: look at that red bird.
1: Put him right back into her arms. Oh, those weeds, Kincaid.
0: You're going to get that poison ivy on your butt.
2: She's from Texas, I can tell by the way he's two stepping round the room.
1: Why is your neighbor not wearing a shirt, Kay?
0: You need to vacuum in here.
3: It doesn't take a crystal ball to see.
0: Look, it's another squirrel.

0: 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Well, I will choose never to talk in the middle of songs before because we cause panic.
1: I just got three texts. Y'all's mics are on.
2: We were doing a bit. I know. It's fine. It's fine. I was saying how during pandemic times, we were at my house, and it was so tough for Dallas to stay in the moment. She got a little ADHD because squirrels would run in my backyard. We'd be in the middle of something. Like, yeah, you know, number one, blah, blah. Oh, squirrel! And it just became a thing. And I said, imagine if we'd done that during, you know, what had happened if we'd had the mics on during the music. And that, I'm never doing that again. It's fine. My bad.
1: Even our boss came in and said, what's going on?
3: Yeah, you just caused chaos.
0: Everything's fine. Everything's fine. My little secret, though, this guy, this is one of these situations where he caused the problem at work and then was credited. Hey, thanks for your help. We're so happy you're on the team that helped fix this major issue. When he was the one who caused the major issue, it's an IT situation next.
4: The most new country.

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1: Would you believe it if I told you that thinking about death could actually help you live better? In her CNN original series, Kara Swisher Wants to Live Forever, Kara said she was inspired by a practice in Bhutan, where people are encouraged to think about death a few times a day. Not to be morbid, but to sharpen their appreciation for the life they have. Research backs this up. People who reflect on their mortality tend to tune in more to life's good moments, while avoiding it can leave you feeling more fearful and less prepared. So what does turning toward it look like? Talking about your wishes, getting your affairs in order, and letting the simple fact that our time is finite nudge you toward what actually matters. The existential question. What are you going to do with the time you have left? I'm Dr. Sanjay Gupta, helping you live a better life.
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2: My little secret is that I helped fix the problem that I caused at work.
3: Well, how nice of you.
4: No one knew that you caused it?
2: No.
4: Okay.
2: It happened anonymously. So there's this very important template that we have at work, and it got put into a folder that is shared with everyone. So everyone has access to it, but it shouldn't have been there. It should have been in an important file. And I went through, I was cleaning out the files and stuff like that, and I deleted it. And when everyone went to go look for it, I pretended to help them look for it, too.
3: Was this you pretending and just going through the motions, and you became the hero when it was just sitting in your recycle bin on your desktop?
2: No, it actually got... We spent 3 hours, looking for it. And I knew that it was deleted and gone for good.
3: Wow.
2: And, and I just had to walk around the whole day going, I don't know where it is. And I knew exactly where it went.
3: Oh.
4: So... what was the end result? Because you guys couldn't find it,
3: right? 3 hours later, what happened?
2: 3 hours later, we figured out that we're just going to have to create an entire new template. So there's all this extra work that's been created.
3: You know what? Listen, it's their fault for putting this uber important file in the shared folder. It was going to happen eventually.
4: That's crazy.
3: Because no one knows.
4: Yeah.
2: That's kind of the way I look at it, but I froze. And maybe I should have said something right from the start, but as soon as I said, I don't know, I had to stick to that story, and I just kept going for the next 3 hours. Nobody knows what happened to that file.
4: Well,
2: it was me.
3: That's those workplaces that have a cubicle, and there's a computer sitting on top, and there's a note on the computer saying, do not reboot. And someone says, why are we not rebooting that computer? Oh, it's Donna's computer. Who's Donna? Oh, she used to work here 7 years ago.
4: Yeah.
3: She created this program we use for billing, but we can never reboot it because billing won't happen.
2: That's exactly the kind of place it is. It's all boards nailed to other boards and duct taped around.
4: Well, you're just going to have to take this one to the grave, buddy.
2: Well, it was nice to be able to share with you guys. 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

0: 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Appreciate you being here. I know I'm going to talk about this in Dallas. 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
1: Well, that mean you didn't need it. 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So you know what? She did you a favor.
0: I had the whole conversation. Like, will I talk about this on the radio, knowing what you were going to say? And I guarantee you, it's going to be like, Kay, you didn't need that, and she did you a favor.
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2: I have to involve the coin of destiny in a question I have about the server at the restaurant my wife and I went to yesterday for brunch. We had had our activities yesterday.
3: Mm-hmm.
2: If you missed it, success.
3: Yes.
2: Peach Pass enabled. All is well. I listened to Dallas. She was right about.
3: Take the high dose, baby.
2: I did.
3: That's right.
2: And so afterwards, I said, baby, I love you. Let's get breakfast. She said, that sounds nice. We held hands and walked down the stairs. Hold on, Dallas. I'm telling a story.
4: I'm sorry.
2: Sorry. Held hands and walked down the stairs. Where do you want to go?
4: Did you really hold hands?
2: Yeah, I walked down the stairs.
4: Oh, wow.
2: But I have wider hips, so I kind of walk behind her. Anyway, so where do you want to go, baby? Well, I like the pancakes at this one place, but I don't think I want to make that my meal. I said, girl, we're getting that as a side. We're going to split the pancakes. So you get your omelet. I'll get my eggs. We'll split that pancake. Oh, that sounds nice. So we go to the restaurant. And it's I broke my rule. I never like going to any place that closes within an hour. I broke my rule, though, because I was euphoric after that incident experience. Right. Not an incident, an experience. And so it was fine. There were two other couples there. Server comes over, and she looked a little out of it. I need to ask the coin. Was she on allergy medication? Or under the influence of...
3: Okay. Was she high or just trying to get by?
2: High or trying to get by, that.
3: All right.
2: What are you assigning to what?
3: I'm going to say heads high.
2: We didn't get the pancakes. She forgot the pancakes.
3: She forgot your pancakes?
2: We never got them. And what's funny was we were full anyway from the eggs. I was like, I thought they were maybe going to show up later after the eggs showed up. I didn't say anything. And Aaron goes, well, as long as we don't get billed for it.
3: Did you get billed for it?
2: Yes, and I still didn't say anything because I was euphoric.
3: Good Lord.
2: Think she was having a bad day. I don't want to...
5: Okay. Or do you think she was more upset because you guys walked in an hour before closing?
2: That too.
5: And she
2: that
5: was
2: too.
5: Like, oh, two more people. I need to serve.
2: Coin, high or getting by.
3: Okay. High as heads. Here we go. Tails, not high.
2: Just getting by.
3: Yeah.
2: All right. It was a good
3: Just
2: thing.
3: Just getting
2: I didn't
3: by
2: say
3: on,
2: All
3: her,
2: right.
3: on her,
2: all right. We didn't get her
3: allergy
2: pancake.
3: Meds.
2: Listen, we didn't get our pancake, but I got my peach pass. That's all that matters. It's fine.
4: You sort of got your pancake.
3: Yeah.
2: Everything's fine. Your prayer warriors?
3: We'll call it, you know what? We'll call it a pancake pass.
5: Yeah.
2: She'd be like, my butt looks better than that, Dallas. How dare you? Prayer warriors, thank you. You did it.

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1: 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I wasn't Brock. 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I wasn't Dwayne. 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

0: on them all. What country am I in?
1: It doesn't matter. It's 5 o'clock somewhere.
0: It's always on 5 in Margaritaville, come to think of it.
1: Yeah, I heard that.
0: You've been there, haven't you?
1: Yes, sir.
0: I've seen your boat there.
1: I've been to Margaritaville a few times.
0: All right. Well, that's good.
1: Stumble my way back.
0: Okay. Well, we just want to make sure you can keep it between the navigational beacons.
1: Between the buoys. I got it.
0: All right. Well, it's 5 o'clock. Let's go somewhere.
1: I'm ready. Crank it up.
0: Let's get out of here.
1: I'm gone.

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0: That's Zach Top, South of Sanity on New Country 101.5. I'm Rachel Ryan. And look, I know it's a little early for us to be talking about the 2028 Olympics, but something to add to the hype, the Olympic torch relay that travels all 50 states, that's actually going to be starting its journey here in Atlanta.
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0: What's good? It's Rachel Bryan on New Country 101.5, Valley's Jelly Rolls. 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Look, the coming Country Fair and Festival is celebrating 30 years, attracting over 250,000 people from all over Georgia. 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

0: That was Co Wetzel featuring Ella Langley with Jaded. 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

saw the old man's face. Front page obituary. He was a millionaire. He left his fortune to some guy he barely knew. His kids were mad as hell. But me, I'm doing well. And I drive by the day to just say thanks and pray. And I left a six-pack

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That's Lainey Wilson's Phone Keys Wallet on New Country 101.5. I'm Rachel Ryan. And look, I know it's a little early for us to be talking about the 2028 Olympics, but something to add to the hype. The Olympic Torch Relay that travels throughout all 50 states, that's actually going to be starting here in Atlanta.

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0: Next time you're in Vegas, there'll be a new Category 10 bar. Luke Combs, his bar opening in Vegas. On the 15th, it's Lucas on New Country 101.5. The Lucas list is growing. October 17th. 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
1: 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I'm Cole Wetzel with my new song with Ella Langley, Jehu. It's Your Music Plus.
0: Cole Wetzel on how his new duet with Ella Langley came about.
1: Yeah, me and Ella had been talking for a little while about reconnecting on getting back in the studio, trying to follow up. You know, that's why we fight. And we got in the room together, and Jada kind of came, you know, with George Schmidt and Ernest in the room with us as well. Came really easy, and it turned out pretty good.

0: That was Coetzel featuring Ella Langley with Jaded. It's Your Music Plus, sponsored by Gusto.
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We are one of the lucky cities to get a Gavin Adcock album release show. It's happening on the 8th at the Eastern Slow Pour Brewing in Lawrenceville. Sunday from noon to 2 will be your last chance to win tickets. 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

those are pretty. 20 years of hunting cans, Busch Light. Celebrating with a retro hunting can coming out. And they're almost too good looking to drink, but I'm still going to drink them. Wouldn't turn

All right, next time I'm going to try this approach. What are you doing? Nothing? Me either. Let's do something together. As opposed to leading with, hey, you want to come build Lego? That doesn't seem to work. 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
1: After a high of 86, tomorrow pretty much a washout. Saturday and Sunday expect quite a bit of rain both days. 83 on Saturday, 75 on Sunday. 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
0: 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He's a ranch hand in a pinch, man. Hotter than the red on the cattle brand. Cause she's a gold digger with a quick trigger. 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

215, speaking of, that was an actual quote from somebody. It was a mess. You following this Krista Pike story? Said to be the first woman executed in 200 years in Tennessee. And yeah, they botched it. She survived the execution. Google it. 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

Tiger Wetmore. I don't feel bad for the guy. If he's actually dating Ella Langley, because people are coming out of the woodwork to just roast him on socials. He's holding up a fish in one photo, and they're like, yeah, plenty of fish in the sea, except you took the one everybody wants.

2026 just keeps giving us the weirdness. It's Lucas on 101.5. Apparently, time travel's real, and a time traveler came back in time to set up a TikTok page to warn us about World War III. It's going to happen. It's going to happen soon. And it's going to be so bad, we're going to have to vacate the planet. So I think the only thing left to do now is go rack up my credit cards.

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technically not a Riley song. It's a Carly Pierce song, but Riley's on it, so I'm going to say it counts. 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

As soon as you win these tickets after song number one to party with Gavin Adcock at the album release show on the 8th, you got to tell your boss you're not coming in on the 9th because we're going to get wild. Hot 5 at 5 underway. 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

0: That is Dan and Shay, number four in the A. Hot 585 happening on New Country 101.5. Got a shot to see Gavin Adcock. Party with Gavin. Maybe get a photo. Maybe get a copy of the vinyl autographed. He's going to play a bunch of songs from the new album. And just do what Gavin do. Get wild. Get crazy. October 8th at the Eastern. You could be there coming up with songs 3, 2, and 1.
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Same. Same. It's Lucas on 101.5. I really... I'm not going to lose sleep over it, but I don't want to know what my exes think of me or say about me. At least I can admit most of it's deserved. Number two, Hudson Westbrook.

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Gavin Adcock at the Eastern Album Release Show, October 8th. 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

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Maybe win a set of tickets to see Gavin Adcock at the album release show. 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Come on.

0: album, The Day I Hang It Up, will be released tomorrow. And we're throwing a hell of a party with an acoustic album release celebration. 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
1: Down to 66 tonight, 86 tomorrow, rainy all day, Saturday and Sunday. 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

Back in the day, Potts Farm was a place to go. 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

Tyler Land on New Country 101.5. I'm definitely a part of this camp. A lot of people admit the more they learn about AI, the less, drastically less, they want it a part of their lives. Kind of like Kincaid, actually. See you.

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1: What's up, y'all? I'm Coe Wetzel with my new song with Ella Langley, Jaded. It's Your Music Plus.
0: Coe Wetzel on his time playing college football as a Tarleton Texan.
1: My time as a Tarleton Texan was very short-lived. My first year I played ball, got hurt, obviously decided to stick around for another year. Music started to happen. I was spending more time in bars and at parties than going to class. And so, like I said, it was very short-lived, but I'll always be a Tarleton Texan.

0: 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It's Your Music Plus, sponsored by Gusto.
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we've got Chase Beckham, who won American Idol, as you recall, a while back. He has been loved by households ever since. He's on the show tonight. We'll talk to him in two songs. Here's Keith Urban in Who Wouldn't Want to Be Me? I got

0: 100 Nights Live, it's Matt Rainey, and we've got Chase Beckham here with us on the show. It's been a hot minute since I've seen you, man.
1: It's been a while.
0: Yeah. So I remember the first time I ever heard your music, and I've told you this story before. I'm going to remind you. My twin sister loved your music. Told me, let's get in the car and go to Taco Bell. Wouldn't close or open the car door. She just kept driving in circles. Would not stop the car until I had heard every single thing that you had put out.
1: That's
0: held me
1: dedication.
0: Hostage. She loved you so much. And I was on the radio. And she's like, you have to play this guy.
1: You're really excited to come see me again today.
0: Yeah. So shout out to my sister, Steph, because, you actually came and did a show with us after that. And so I brought my sister to dinner to meet you. I was like, hey, you want to go to dinner with him? So
1: that's awesome.
0: So I thought that was a really cool way to get introduced to an artist right there is when your sister holds you hostage.
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Video of Luke Bryan at Bridgestone Arena here in Nashville recently. He brought out everybody from Darius Rucker to Carrie Underwood. I mean, Jason Aldean. It was a fantastic show. Signs. Here's Country and She Knows It.

Chase Beckham is chatting with us some more on the show tonight, coming up in about 6 minutes. Right now, brand new to the country scene, it's Cody Loden. Drinks can drink.

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0: You've got the new EP, Old Fashioned. So, five songs that you've put together.
2: Mm-hmm.
0: What made you choose these specific five songs?
2: Well, I cut seven. I think I cut seven. I keep saying seven, so I'm going to go with seven.
0: Okay.
2: And we just kind of, it was between four or five for a project. I'm always like, let's do five instead of four, give them one more song. Mm-hmm. But I just think that they, like, out of the group of songs that we cut, they did go together and worked as a small project. So we decided to go that route and, you know, just create something, kind of hopefully leading into a bigger project, you know, maybe later on next year or something like that. But they're just songs that I fell in love with while riding out on the road last year. So I always bring guys out on the bus to come ride with me and hang out. They, you know, and when the riders get to come and see the show too, it helps them know how the crowds are reacting to certain songs and what we need to target. And so we sat down on the bus, wrote these songs, and then went and cut them. And yeah, we decided to do it as the Old Fashioned EP that we already named the tour Old Fashioned. Mm-hmm. And we had a bunch of Old Fashioned merch out, so it only seemed fitting to just kind of stay the course.
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